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1: Four Walls Realty, specialising in all things sales. 4BU Bundaberg Weather.
3: Partly cloudy today, a top of 31. Tomorrow, mostly sunny, 26. Friday, partly cloudy, 25. For Nexus Pools, the best pools in Bundy, the UV reading is 9. That's very high. 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

0: On your Feel Good Work Day, this is Paul Campy and my good friend Marnie has the mud.
1: Henry Winkler.
2: Yes, the Fonz has revealed he was fired as the director of the movie Turner and Hooch. Remember that?
0: Yeah.
2: Yes, it wasn't very far into the film. And, unfortunately, he wasn't suitable for the role. But he was in an interview recently where he talked about what happened and how it was only 13 days into it where they said, see you, mate. Have a listen.
3: I meet with Tom. And we audition...
4: Tom Hanks.
3: And we audition women together. And he settles on Mayor Winningham. He has a connection, an electricity with Mayor. At that time, being insecure, I talked too much. And I gave them direction, what I thought was my job. And I wanted to do it over again. And apparently that pissed them off. And in 13 days of filming, I'm called into Jeff Katzenberg's office, and he said, it's not in the dailies. I then go to the set, I get my things, I drive home, I'm fired as a director.
4: How do you handle it?
3: I don't handle it well. I'm devastated.
4: I know you guys have crossed paths since, and obviously everything's fine, but what do you think was the genesis of any negative feelings the two of you have had about one another over the years?
3: I don't know, because, you know, when Tom, before he was a movie star, was on Happy Days, he was a guest star in Happy Days.
4: What's your perspective on it?
3: I am still working on my perspective.
4: You think that relationship ever repairs itself?
3: Sure.
0: All right.
2: Well,
0: okay.
2: Because there's been a rumor for a long time that they don't get on and they've got a feud. But he just said, look, as he said, he's working on his perspective of their relationship and believes it could be repaired. So that means it's probably not really okay. But he said he doesn't have a feud with Tom Hanks. So, I don't know. That's a bit full on, isn't it?
0: Well, here he is on Happy Days. He's doing a karate scene with the Fonz.
2: Yeah.
5: I love them little sounds you make. Let me ask you a question. Are you a short suit tie?
0: Great acting from Tom Hanks.
2: Taylor Swift stole the Emmys spotlight, of course. Mm. That was on yesterday when she shocked viewers with a surprise appearance in a comedy Law and Order themed sketch alongside the amazing Mariska Hargitay. Ice-T was in there too. Mm. The sketch hilariously kind of mocked Swifties, actually, where the whole fan's obsession with decoding Taylor's every single move became a detective style thing. Have a listen to it.
6: I think we got a case here.
7: Hey, guys. This isn't adding up.
8: And who asked you, rookie?
7: Our perp has a clear MO. A lot of this doesn't fit the pattern. And I don't think everything is a clue. Why would she be showing up to the ceremony tonight? She's probably going to be sitting at home playing with those cats she's named after TV show characters. Maybe she's going to do one of those cool pre-taped sketch things to support the host.
9: Do you think she'll sing?
7: No.
10: Oh, wow.
11: Isn't it cool when it does that?
7: Mm-hmm. It's actually my ringtone.
0: She was talking about herself in the third person. There,
2: exactly.
0: Right?
2: Yeah. And here's the irony about it. She's taking the mick out of her Swifties and the way they look at everything and think it's a secret message.
0: Right.
2: Now that's exactly what the Swifties have done. They've come back and flooded social media going, oh, do you think those things were the fact she's dropping a new single and it's coming? That was the purpose of it. Stop it. Anyway, she's actually quite good. She's not bad at acting. Watch this face.
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0: 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John Mellencampo coming up. On World Barber Day, The Cutting Crew and Kylie. 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
1: 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This is your news now.
7: Hi, I'm Phoebe Humphrey. The federal opposition is calling on the PM to scrap recent changes to negative gearing and property tax, with fresh data showing new home sales have dropped for a fourth straight month. Liberal Senator Michaela Cash telling Seven it's time for Anthony Albanese to admit he was wrong.
8: How much more pain does he want Australians to feel before he admits we got it wrong and he scraps those toxic taxes?
7: While Australia will need an extra 83,000 tradies to keep up with housing construction demand, according to the Housing Industry Association, they've outlined five ways they could attract more skilled workers to the sector, including better supporting builders who train the workforce. Temporary campgrounds will need to be set up for Brisbane Olympic spectators. That's according to the CEO of Camplify, who has been working with the state government ahead of the 2032 Games. Proposals also include freeing up university beds as the state faces an 11,000 room shortage. Random knife detection searches could soon become a reality in Victoria if Labor is re-elected at the state's November election. The proposal is based on Queensland laws that give police and PSOs the power to conduct random searches in public using metal wands. And all of Ed Sheeran's support acts for upcoming dates in his Loop tour have now withdrawn in solidarity with Macklemore. The rapper was kicked off the tour for his on-stage comments in support of Palestine. Since then, four acts have dropped out, including Billie Eilish's brother Phineas and Sheeran's own live band.
1: Paddock tough, Bundy ready. 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
7: In sport, Fremantle will fly to Sydney today as they gear up for Friday night's prelim against the Swans. Dockers star Hayden Young says there's no plan to tag informed Swan Errol Goulden.
9: Last week we went 4v4 in the guts and took them on as a team, and I mean that sort of works for us. There is times where we have gone to individuals.
7: And the Roosters have resisted the urge to rush back star playmaker Sam Walker for this weekend's NRL semi-final clash against the Sharks. Team sheets have been released with Angus Crichton named for his first game since May after injuring his foot. That's the latest news and sport.
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11: Partly cloudy today, a top of 31. Tomorrow, mostly sunny, 26. Friday, partly cloudy, 25. For Nexus Pools, the best pools in Bundy, the UV reading is 9. That's very high. Remember to slip, slop, slap, seek and slide.
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0: 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On your Feel Good Work Day.
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12: Hi, I'm Phoebe Humphrey. Labor will reveal its long-awaited migration policy tomorrow. Tony Burke was meant to unveil it earlier, but his speech was cancelled last month. The Home Affairs Minister will now speak at the press club tomorrow before PM Anthony Albanese heads off to New York on Friday. The policy set to outline methods to bring net migration down from 305,000 to 225,000 over 2 years. ING has lifted its interest rates ahead of the Reserve Bank's next meeting. The major bank says it's increasing its fixed interest rates for owner-occupier and investor home loans by 0.2% from today. The RBA will hand down its next rates decision on September 29. The federal government has weighed in on the latest data showing new home sales have dropped for a fourth straight month. The slump is being blamed on high interest rates, weaker buyer confidence and Labor's tax changes, but Housing Minister Claire O'Neill has told Seven those changes will get more Aussies into the market.
13: We've got some really important kind of indicators telling us that we're going to see exactly what we want, and that is more first-time buyers in the market and more new builds being supported by investor dollars, which is really where we want that money to go.
12: Aussie researchers have found a link between parents using social media and becoming more overprotective over their teenagers. According to Griffith, making comparisons on social media is one of the strongest predictors of an anxious parent. And Meghan Markle has wished Prince Harry a happy 42nd birthday. She's taken to Instagram, writing, "Harry is simply the best."
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12: In sport, the Swans insist they're under no illusion how tough Freo will be in Friday night's AFL prelim, despite the Dockers' loss in week one of the finals. Logan McDonald admits it's going to be a tough battle.
14: They haven't had many performances like that for the year, so they've been the clear best team. Their contest, they got star-started all across the ground, so we're under no illusions that they're just going to roll over here and give it to us.
12: And Australia's taken a 1-0 lead in its one-day series against Zimbabwe with a 59-run win. Matt Renshaw top scoring with 109 off 94 deliveries. That's the latest news and sport.
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17: Partly cloudy today, a top of 31. Tomorrow, mostly sunny, 26. Friday, partly cloudy, 25. 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That's very high. Remember to slip, slop, slap, seek and slide.
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0: On your Feel Good Work Day, this is Paul Campy and my good friend Marnie joins me. Carl Stefanovic. Marnie?
1: Yeah. Okay. Well, he's facing, yes, a legal battle with his podcast co-founder and business partner, Keshni Ibram.
0: Mm-hmm.
1: She's accused Carl of oppressive and unfairly judicial conduct in the running of their podcast company, setting up a Supreme Court showdown. So, haven't been together very long for this to be going on.
0: And she's Carl's wife's best friend.
1: Well, apparently, word is now that they're not so friendly. Well, how could you be?
0: Yeah, exactly.
1: So you got your husband in one corner, your best friend in the other, and it's ended up in court. We should never marry the two things together.
0: No.
1: Friendship and business, right? So owners dispute the centres on 45% stake with Keshni's family trust owning 45% of the business, as we said, and he does too. So while Anthony Bell, Carl's good mate, he's got another mate involved, has the remaining 10%. Look out, Carl. Anyway, the relationship breakdown has been described as irreparable by Keshni.
0: Ooh.
1: Her lawyer told the court that there had been irreconcilable relationship breakdowns, with the client now having no interest in remaining involved in the management of the company.
0: Mm. Well, yeah, good for Carl's wife, Jasmine, for standing by her man. That's all I can say.
1: I would think that you would have to.
0: It's a choice.
1: No, I guess. If that was my situation, I wouldn't put myself in the situation, to be honest, because this is what always happens. My friend is my friend and separate, but my husband or my partner is my partner. So if you are a team and it's your partner, to me, you should always back each other. Because if you don't, well, then imagine if she turns on Carl and then there's a whole relationship breakdown. There will be irreconcilable differences between them two. So
0: yeah. But there's always the case, Marnie, when you've got a wife and they've got a best friend, sometimes they can gang up on you.
1: Mm-hmm. Oh, well,
0: I've been in that situation.
1: Yeah, well.
0: You know.
1: But this is business. This is, yeah. Ugh.
0: But this isn't the case.
1: No. Look, well, I mean, I can't see how they would be, friendly if one of them's taking your partner to court. Because, ineffectively, this is affecting, his wife as well, because it's their income. You know what I mean?
0: Mm.
1: Mm. Yeah.
0: It's a tough one.
1: So it's all legal, guys. There won't be anything happening on the podcast for the moment because it's in the Supreme Court.
0: Oh, no.
1: Oh, goodness me.
0: But what fodder they will have to talk about after this happens.
1: Jeez. There'll be no BFFs going on from here, no.
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0: On your Feel Good Work Day, this is Paul Campion. 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
8: Hey there, I'm Brooke Seychelle. Tony Burke will end weeks of speculation tomorrow when he unveils Labor's migration policy. The Home Affairs Minister will outline the government's plans at the National Press Club after his initial speech was cancelled early last month. Labor will outline how it will bring net migration down to 225,000 over 2 years. Meanwhile, it's another blow for Labor's renewables target, with new modelling showing Australia could fall considerably short of hitting its 82% goal by 2030. Shortfall in building major solar, wind and battery projects is contributing, undershooting the target by nearly 30%. The former ACO boss says the ball was dropped in Australia following the October 7 attacks. Dennis Richardson quit his role as special advisor to the Royal Commission into Anti-Semitism back in March. He's told the ABC there is no one individual at fault.
9: Not referring to anyone in particular, but society as a whole, some things that were said and done were not picked up by the media in the way they should have been.
8: AI juggernaut Anthropic has signed its first Australian data centre deal with Queensland's Western Downs region to host the AI factory. The data centre will have a total capacity of up to 2.1 gigawatts and is expected to be up and running by 2027. And Macaulay Culkin is coming down under for special screenings of the 90s classic Home Alone. The child star will be doing live interviews after the film in Sydney, Melbourne and Brisbane.
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8: Swans forward Logan McDonald will be hoping to repeat his career-best goal haul when the side takes on the Dockers in Friday night's AFL prelim. McDonald bagged six majors in the win over Brisbane in the qualifying final, but he's playing down his own impact in that game.
10: I was just very lucky. The team played a really good game. All across the park, everyone contributed and played their role, and I was just lucky to get on the end of a couple, I guess, and yeah, hopefully can do a bit more.
8: That's the latest in news and sport.
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1: Sunny afternoon on our hands. Tomorrow morning, waking up to around 15 degrees, and then a mostly sunny Thursday, 26. Looking mostly sunny for favourite day, Friday, 25, and then it just gets warmer over the weekend. Beautiful sunny conditions, Saturday, Sunday, tops of 28 to 29 degrees. And thanks to Nexus Pools, the best pools in Bundy, today's UV reading has been very high. So remember to slip, slop, slap, seek and slide. 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

0: Did you sing the other verse? That is the Angels here on the Feel Good Workday. I was left a message by Rob and his mate Mick, and they sang the other verse, and they left a message for me here on the Feel Good Workday. Now, unfortunately, boys, as beautiful as your singing was, I would love to keep my job, so I won't be able to replay that. Oh, the boss is in a panic. I'm not doing it. Don't worry. Don't go away from my studio window. I'm not that kind of person. I did love it, though, boys. Thank you for sending me through. I'll listen to it again later when it's safe to do so. I've got an English singer-songwriter in the next few minutes who come from a very musical family. His dad was a flautist. His mother was an opera singer. And he self-taught himself the guitar. I'm going to play one of his big hits next here on the Feel Good Workday.
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0: Cold Chisel here on the Feel Good Workday, having a gas bag with Brendan, who's been listening on the iHeart, and you said you're glad you had us yesterday. It was a hell of an ordeal. What happened?
1: The wife's car broke down, so she's on nurse's hospital, so I had to come give her my car, and then come up, pick the kids up, waited 2 hours for supposed to be tow truck to turn up, to find that after 2 hours, the roadside assist turned up, and then tell me, oh, it's going to be another hour and a half.
0: Oh, wait, gosh. No. So did you end up finding out what's wrong with the car?
1: Yeah, I got a mate who's all over me and he got towed to his workshop and he's sorted out today. It's on the road now. So
0: great news to hear, mate. I'm glad it all got sorted out. And you've got us here on the Feel Good Workday on the free iHeart app. Hopefully you're a fan of the Beatles because I've got one of them and one of their solo hits next.
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0: You're on the Feel Good Workday with me, Karina, and I'm just chatting with Craig, who's had this week off, and you've been listening, and the music's really needed to inspire you, but you haven't told me what for. Why do you need the great music, Craig?
1: Oh, mate, I've got two of the kids moving house, and I'm moving house myself.
0: Oh, no!
1: It's been a hell of a week.
0: What's going on with that synchronized moving house with you guys?
1: Yeah, I don't know, considering how hard rentals are to get, it all just fell into place.
0: Well, good luck with the rest of your moving.
1: Thanks very much, Kate. Have a good day.
0: You too, mate. We're about to get stuck into the two-ups this afternoon. Olivia Newton-John. And some of the guys from ELO feature. And also Cat Stevens.
2: Remember the days of the old schoolyard. We used to laugh a lot.
0: Two ups in minutes, but first the Feel Good Workday Newsroom for the very latest.
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12: Hey there, I'm Brooke Seychelle. Another rate hike from the RBA could be looming, with major bank ING lifting its interest rates. From today, fixed interest rates for owner-occupier and investor home loans will increase by 0.2%. The RBA's next rates decision will be revealed on September 29. A News 24 host has spoken out after offensive comments by ex-Labor staffer Rhys Muldoon were unearthed yesterday. The former actor was sacked by Senator Richard Dowling over posts targeting Peter Credlin and Senator Jacinta Namphigimpa-Price. Now Credlin's hit back on her program, questioning Labor's vetting process.
13: And I don't for a minute believe that this was missed when he was vetted for his job as a Labor staffer. I don't. Because I know that Labor vet people thoroughly. So it's my view that someone saw these comments and thought they could get away with them.
12: Meantime, the Greens have slammed AI companies, accusing them of blackmailing the government to change Australia's copyright laws. Senator Sarah Hanson-Young says AI companies are holding a gun to the government's head after the ABC revealed Labor is considering an opt-out model for creatives. Overseas, Donald Trump has criticised the US Supreme Court after it rejected his push to restrict mail-in voting in the upcoming midterm elections. And the Spirit of Tasmania website has crashed after highly anticipated tickets for the new vessels went on sale this morning, although the planned inaugural passenger sailing dates are still unconfirmed.
3: Cash for scrap. Archon Metals Recycling, 16 Steptoe Street, Bundy East. 4BU, your sport now.
12: Dolphins hooker Jeremy Marshall-King says he hopes to taste more success in the upcoming prelim after the side's maiden finals win last week. It was Marshall-King's first ever finals appearance after a decade in the NRL. He credits life off the field for his career best form.
14: On the outside of footy, just enjoying life and really enjoying it. My family, my kids, and just doing things best I can. And I've been probably the best mentally.
12: That's the latest in news and sport.
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0: Sunny afternoon on our hands. Tomorrow morning, waking up to around 15 degrees, and then a mostly sunny Thursday, 26. Looking mostly sunny for favourite day, Friday, 25, and then it just gets warmer over the weekend. Beautiful sunny conditions, Saturday, Sunday, tops of 28 to 29 degrees. And thanks to Nexus Pools, the best pools in Bundy. Today's UV reading has been very high, so remember to slip, slop, slap, seek and slide. Start your day the right way. 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
3: Check 1, 2. We know you love variety, and we also know that two is better than one. 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This is the Two Ups at Two. 4B.

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0: Two from Bon Jovi this afternoon here on the Feel Good Workday. Joel's listening via the iHeart in Billawilla, Central Queensland. Loves his Bon Jovi. Thanks for giving me a call, mate. You up to much? Are you working this afternoon? What are you doing?
1: Oh, working hard in the sun.
0: Ooh. Geez, yesterday was a warm day.
1: It was a scorcher. Yeah.
0: Yep, summer's coming, mate, and I don't envy you working outside. Good on you, Joel. Thanks for letting me know how much you love a bit of Bon Jovi in our two-ups. I've got a friend who lives in Hobart, and yesterday she sent me a message. They got to 12 degrees. They can keep that. I have a two-up this afternoon in the next few minutes from a bloke who changed his name to Yusuf Islam.
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3: 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G'day, David. 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
4: 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Thanks, Mark. 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

0: Again, this is why I love the two ups. Yes, I play Funky Town Pseudo Echo a lot here on the Feel Good Workday. When was the last time you heard that? A beat for you. Sharon sent me a beautiful message. She said, thank you for playing those two songs, but particularly that last one, and that she remembers being a kid and watching Countdown when Molly Meldrum had Pseudo Echo on in the early 80s. What a great memory. Two ups, that's what they're all about. Your favourite music and memories next here on the Feel Good Workday.
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0: That's all I can squeeze in today for our Feel Good Workday Two-Ups. Having a chat with Nikki, who loves the Two-Ups, no particular favourite this afternoon. And you said you always get to hear it at work. What do you do for work, mate?
1: Oh, just the usual cleaning.
0: Right. So that's a tough job, mate. My mum was a cleaner, a hotel cleaner, when I was at school for a short period of time because it was the only work she could get while in school hours. Went on into the banking sector and then ended up at a kindy in the office doing all the office stuff. But Nikki, mate, thanks so much for the call. Hopefully your workday wraps up real soon. In the next few minutes, we're heading into the Feel Good Workday newsroom. We're going to get the very latest. Right after that, we're going to fire up Tina Turner. Oh, what's love got to do? It's got to do with it. Also throwing on Sir Rod Stewart. Plenty of great music to come here on the Feel Good Workday.
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8: Hey there, I'm Brooke Seychell. The first Australian data centre deal has been signed off with AI giant Anthropic to back a data centre in Queensland's Western Downs. It's understood the site would be built in line with the government's expectations, despite the deal wrapping up before the federal government finalised its own regulations. It's expected to come online next year. The Home Affairs Minister has defended Labor's decision to keep the humanitarian intake at 20,000 places. The intake was supposed to drop to 13,500 until the PM made an 11th-hour intervention, which the opposition says will come with a $7 billion price tag. But Tony Burke says Labor has upheld its commitment to increase the intake.
9: This government, when we came to office, made clear that we'd be boosting the humanitarian program to 20,000 places. It remains at 20,000 places.
8: Overseas, at least three people are dead after a helicopter crashed between two buildings near a separate fatal bus accident in Los Angeles. Authorities say at least one of the victims was a pedestrian near the site of the chopper crash, while investigations are continuing. And Tyra Banks is headed to court in her fight to get unaired footage from the recent America's Next Top Model documentary. The producers are opposing the star's attempt to see hours of unaired footage of her former co-stars Miss J and J Manuel that didn't end up in the documentary. The former model thinks the footage could prove her claim she was defamed thanks to selective editing.
2: Right now, pay later. 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
8: Swans forward Logan McDonald has praised the players that have come into the side following the suspension of the Pullman Five. Despite being written off after last month's incident, the Swans are one game away from a grand final appearance. McDonald says the young players have helped lift the whole side.
10: Probably a month ago they didn't think they'd be getting the opportunity in the final series, and as we know, things changed and here they are playing a home prelim. So they've given us so much energy.
8: That's the latest in news and sport.
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0: Sunny afternoon on our hands. Tomorrow morning, waking up to around 15 degrees, and then a mostly sunny Thursday, 26. Looking mostly sunny for favourite day, Friday, 25, and then it just gets warmer over the weekend. Beautiful sunny conditions, Saturday, Sunday, tops of 28 to 29 degrees. And thanks to Nexus Pools, the best pools in Bundy. Today's UV reading has been very high, so remember to slip, slop, slap, seek and slide. Start your day the right way. Mark and the 4BU Big Breakfast tomorrow morning from 5:30 till 10.
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0: It's a long way to the top, AC/DC, or it's a long way to the shop for a sausage roll for those who love those misheard lyrics. I know the Christian O'Connell Show, 7 o'clock weekday nights, they often do those. It's Karina with you here on the Feel Good Workday. Just chatting with Jules. She's downloaded the iHeart app because she's headed overseas. What's happening, Jules? This sounds exciting.
1: To visit my son in Germany.
0: Oh, yay! How long's he been in Germany, Jules?
1: He's been in Germany for 4 years.
0: Wow. And what made him move to Germany?
1: He was playing gridiron, yep. And he got drafted to go to Germany.
0: Do you know,
1: living the dream.
0: I did not know that they were that much into gridiron over in Germany. I've learned something, Jules.
1: Yes, Europe's very big.
0: Huge. Wow. And that's fantastic. And he's obviously loving it over there?
1: Oh, he loves it. Yeah, he found his niche.
0: Oh, that's fantastic, Jules. Well, so glad we get to go on holidays in Germany with you. When you get back, you'll have to give me a call and tell me all about it. Of course, we had our first ever NFL regular game at the MCG. That was absolutely spectacular. What a huge crowd we put out as well. I've got the boss for you, and I've got to say, it's up there in my top three favourite songs of his. Is it yours? We'll find out in minutes here on the Feel Good Workday.
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0: Spandau Ballet here on the Feel Good Workday. It's Karina with you. Rico's given me a buzz. We both love our sport. We both love our footy and NRL. And you got something to tell me, Rico.
1: You know what's going to happen?
0: What?
1: Your team and my team are going to make the grand final.
0: What?
1: Panthers and Newcastle, I predicted it from the start.
0: Wow, okay. Right. After the way the Knights played against the Bunnies, I'm well more confident that we'll beat the Warriors this weekend. And your,
1: I reckon you will.
0: Well, what about your Panthers, though? Like, what about your star and his foot, and he might be out for a game?
1: He'll be right, mate. I'm not like old Jason. I don't say, oh, my team was starting to go bad, so I sort of shifted over to another team. I don't change the colours, mate. I've been Panther since I was 11 years old.
0: Yeah, good on you, Rico. Well, we'll see who, if that prediction is correct. And if so, that was an incredible prediction, mate.
1: Yeah, I said it from the word go. That's what I was talking to Rooster. He's mad Newcastle the other day.
0: Yeah, right.
1: And he said, you said that from the word go, didn't you? I thought, I said, yep.
0: Right. And we to predict us coming from Wooden Spooners through, that's incredible, Rico.
1: But
0: good on you, mate. Thanks so much for the call. And, yeah, good luck to Nathan Cleary with his foot. At least he's got this weekend off. Hopefully they can get that sorted out. In the next few minutes, I've got an American band who was formed back in 1975 in Massachusetts. Their chief songwriter and composer, Tom Scholz, he has been a regular since 1975. There's been other different band members. One of their big hits in the next few minutes here on the Feel Good Workday.
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9: Turning the clock back on September 16, the day in 1857 when James Pierpont of Boston gained the copyright for a well-known song. 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
10: Jingle bells, jingle bells, jingle all the way.
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9: On this day in 1965, David Bowie changed his name to avoid confusion with an up-and-coming singer with the same name, Davy Jones. Interestingly, the Bowie change wasn't his first choice.
11: The Monkees came along and they were just getting popular, so I very wisely changed it to Tom Jones. True story, I was Tom Jones for about a couple of weeks.
9: Papua New Guinea gained independence from Australia in 1975.
12: The decision for independence is not only a decision about Papua New Guinea, it is about Australia.
9: And Judge Judy's courtroom reality TV show started in 1996.
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20: What about me? 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
9: And Nick Jonas, youngest of the Jonas Brothers, celebrates his 34th. Finally, it was on this day in 1977 that the creator of glam rock, Mark Bolan from T-Rex, died aged 29. Remembering Mark Bolan on September 16.
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0: Hello, it's Jonesy and Amanda driving you home. It's time to go to the kitchen for TikTok Tucker.
1: You hungry? Stop.
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5: 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An idiot
6: 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Gonna make you go yuck.
0: Exciting news, TTT fans. We are going Instagram live. All the cool kids are doing it. They're doing TikTok dances and they're doing Instagram live.
7: And us oldies are making some recipes.
0: Speak for yourself, Grandma.
7: Last week's was a disaster. Actually, it tasted okay, but the after effects... I have no gluten issues, but I sensed what it is to be gluten intolerant. We made gnocchi out of Weet-Bix, but there was an industrial amount of Weet-Bix with eggs and everything and just sat in my lower intestine and couldn't be moved for some time. All right. Well, today I think you and I both are tea drinkers, Brendan. We love a cup of tea. How about you, Ryan? Like a cup of tea?
8: No, not really. No.
7: Whatever. Anyway, we're going to make Hong Kong Sprite tea. This has been going viral. I've seen it go viral. I'm going to open a big... Oh, can you open that?
0: Hong Kong Sprite tea. Refreshing.
7: Refreshing sound of the lid of the Sprite coming off. Oh, how am I going to get the tea bag in there?
0: Well, you got to...
7: That old phrase.
0: Let's have a look.
7: Yeah, open your bottle of Sprite and you put four tea bags in.
0: You can get it. It's like getting a dog in a bath.
7: Okay, ready? There's one.
0: Yes, it's easy.
7: So the recipe is...
0: It's fizzing up.
7: Oh, it's going to fizz up. Why would it fizz
0: up? And they
7: drink
0: this in Hong Kong?
7: Apparently so. This has gone
0: according
7: viral.
0: To who?
7: I don't think the band's involved in this.
0: How many bags?
7: Four. I'm putting four tea bags in.
0: Yep.
7: Four tea bags into the top of the Sprite. And this is all you do. And apparently it's delicious. And I'm keen because that last few weeks have been horrible. Mm. I want to make something that could be great.
0: Something refreshing.
7: So what you do is you put your four tea bags in.
0: Yep.
7: That's all you do. Put the lid back on before it spills over.
0: You don't want to cross-thread that, I'd imagine.
7: And then what happened? No, I'd imagine you wouldn't want to cross-thread that. Then you put the bottle, you have to do it tightly, because the bottle goes upside down in the fridge for 30 minutes. Then when it comes out, we add ice, we add lemon, and we drink it. And apparently, it's a taste sensation.
0: I've just got it, nicked all this corporate catering and put it in the fridge, so don't put it over that.
7: All right.
0: Because I want to take it home to the family.
7: Okay, Brendan, you do that. Well, when we return, no, this is going to sit in the fridge for half an hour, so this will take a bit of time.
0: And you can follow this as Amanda takes it to the fridge on Instagram Live.
7: Wow, I take it to the fridge. Say words, Brendan.
0: No, I'm looking at what's coming up next.
7: What is coming up next?
0: Oh, you know what I feel like?
7: Oh, evening scroll.
0: Yep.
7: I think today's will shock you.
0: It's Jonesy and Amanda driving you home for Jam Nation.
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0: Hello there, it's Jonesy Demander driving you home this Wednesday afternoon. I was thinking about you last night.
1: Were you?
0: I was looking at my phone and I saw Amanda's still online.
1: Well, I did, you know, I'm going through a hard time. I've lost my dog, so yep. I do like to scroll. And I have found something I think you will find quite interesting and empowering, Brendan, for women. I know you're often trying to find ways that you can empower women.
0: Is it part of the algo? Because now that Minnie has passed away, have you had a lot of dog type things popping
1: up? Actually, I saw an interesting one about the neurology of your brain when you lose a pet. I saw that on a science site.
0: Mm-hmm.
1: I saw another one from the Atlantic magazine about why we feel it so keenly when our dog dies. So no connection at all.
0: No connection at all, because I'm just getting Sydney Sweeney on a basketball hoop.
1: Are you?
0: I don't know why.
1: Is that helping you through a hard time?
0: It does. It's
1: in the meantime, we're going to this.
2: It's time once again for Amanda's Evening Scroll.
1: So I don't even know where to start with this. You get a lot of unsolicited advice online. And, well, I've done a whole podcast with Anita.
0: Yep.
1: About women.
0: Double H Hattery drops tomorrow.
1: That's right. About women and finance. And women, by and large, don't think they're good investors. We don't trust ourselves. We don't push ourselves financially as much as men do. All of that is quantifiable. But I came across this woman who I think has some very interesting ideas for women to increase their wealth. Let's start with this.
3: 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If affirmations haven't worked for you or if they have stopped working. When you pee on your credit card, you switch the power dynamic. You come into a position of power and confidence.
1: So by weeing on your credit card, you switch the dynamics of power, Brendan.
0: So this is like manifesting?
1: It's manifesting through your own urinary tract, I think, is what happens.
0: Fair enough.
1: So, yes, she's had some incredible testimonials. Here's some information as to how a woman turned her finances around by doing just this.
3: Why you should pee on your credit card, part 6. There is a woman in Spain who messaged me on LinkedIn saying she peed on cash for a month, got her dream job. I have had other clients make $30,000 in one day, $100,000 in 3 months. Myself, my own testimonial, I went viral after peeing on my credit cards.
0: Well,
1: I don't know whether it's fetish, but what about that first woman who pees on cash?
0: Yeah. You know, why the cash economy is in trouble enough as it is.
1: And I know you want to ask why. What's the bigger question? How can this possibly, by weighing on your credit card, how can it possibly help you? Well, thank you for asking, because here's why.
3: It's feminist to pee on your credit card, because if you were socialized as a woman, you were taught to scrimp, save, coupon, borrow money from your parents. You were not taught to invest, to negotiate, to demand what you're worth. And when you pee on your credit card, you switch that power dynamic, you come into a position of power, and you're asking for what you're worth.
0: Oh, well, there you go.
1: Yeah.
0: It's a good idea.
1: It's obviously a way to empower yourself is to wee on your credit card.
0: If you want to come into money.
1: What then, Brendan? You finish that sentence.
0: No one's taking that cash.
1: No.
0: And this has been...
2: Tune in again for another exciting edition of Amanda's Evening Scroll.
1: Ruined by your rudeness at the end.
0: Not at all. Go to bed. That's all I can say. TikTok Tucker, we're Instagramming this live at the moment.
1: We are. We're still Instagramming live. I put tea bags into a bottle of Sprite. It spurted everywhere. We thought that maybe the what are they called? The strings hanging out of the tea bag were stopping the lid closing properly.
0: If you've been following us on Instagram Live, you will know that I managed to fix that situation and dip into some corporate catering as well between here and the kitchen.
1: Nice. Well, that's upside down in the fridge and it's marinating. Mm-hmm. How will that turn out? We will find out.
0: It's Jonesy Demanda driving you home for Jam Nation.
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16: Hey there, I'm Brooke Seychelle. International students will be effectively banned from bringing their family members to Australia under a long-awaited overhaul of the immigration system set to be unveiled by the Home Affairs Minister tomorrow. It comes after Tony Burke told Parliament today Australia needs to get net overseas migration down.
17: The more tools that are available, the better we can target the system. The best form of outcome there will be if we are able to sort our way through for a legislative option. In the absence of that, there are still more levers that the government will be able to use.
16: The PM has distanced himself from former actor turned ex-Labor staffer Rhys Muldoon after disparaging comments he made resurfaced yesterday. Anthony Albanese has told Parliament he had no part in Muldoon's hiring and wasn't the one responsible for his previous Australia Day ambassador role, which he's since been stripped of.
18: Clearly say that it is not appropriate for him to be an ambassador. I find his comments outrageous and completely unacceptable.
16: Mining company Fortescue has become the third group to appeal against the federal court's landmark compensation to the Pilbara traditional owners. The WA giant was forced to pay a record $150 million for building four iron ore mines in WA's north without their permission. And new stats show more than one in six Melbourne workers missed their shifts last Friday as the NFL took over the MCG. According to payroll company Deputy, retail workers were the most likely to call in sick.
4: Cash for Scrap, Archon Metals Recycling, 16 Steptoe Street, Bundy East. 4BU, your sport now.
16: A boost for the Dolphins with Tafita Nafau'u and Brad Schneider locked in on new deals. 20-year-old Nafau'u has racked up 15 NRL games with the Finns and has inked a deal through to the end of 2029, while Schneider will stay with the club until the end of 2028. And the signing blitz continues in the AFL. Zach Merritt has reportedly signed a four-year deal with Hawthorn worth more than $1 million per season. The Hawks now have to strike a trade with Essendon, where the 30-year-old remains contracted for another season. That's the latest in news and sport.
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22: Sunny afternoon on our hands. Tomorrow morning, waking up to around 15 degrees, and then a mostly sunny Thursday, 26. Looking mostly sunny for favourite day, Friday, 25, and then it just gets warmer over the weekend. Beautiful sunny conditions, Saturday, Sunday, tops of 28 to 29 degrees. And thanks to Nexus Pools, the best pools in Bundy, today's UV reading has been very high. So remember to slip, slop, slap, seek and slide. Start your day the right way. 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
30: 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I've heard them describe him as a drunken idiot.
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34: Jonesy and Amanda, those are names that you would never forget.
35: It's showtime!
0: Another tale of loss on the internet. A dad has gone viral after his heartfelt tribute to his beer fridge.
1: Are you equating this to my grief?
0: Not at all. It's just at the moment, this is what's happening. We're all grieving. And grief hits you in many, many different ways. And I'm getting you through this as your friend.
1: Go on, Brendan.
0: So this dad has sent out a message to his kids. Bad news. After 36 years, the garage fridge finally died. Been through a lot together. Outlasted three trucks, two wives. Went out quiet, like a cowboy. Must have kept 10,000 beers cold. Thinking about giving it a proper funeral.
1: I'm not sure how you want me to.
0: I'm just saying grief hits us in all in different ways, friend.
1: All. I'm not going to save you from yourself.
0: I don't need saving.
1: Okay, over to you.
0: I don't need any saving.
1: Would you like my condolences for you?
0: Not for this man.
1: Like you can relate to this.
0: I do. I get very attached to inanimate objects, motorbikes, cars.
1: So you're arrested for frotting against the windscreen that time.
0: No, I'm not one of those guys that goes and has it off with their mechanical stuff.
1: Did I say that?
0: Well, you were sort of saying it. No, I'm just saying.
1: See, women fall in love with Eiffel Towers and things. Men frot against them.
0: Yeah, look, that's a subset on the internet that I don't want to be a part of.
1: But what I'm saying is a different thing.
0: No, but I get very sentimental about mechanical things whenever I get rid of a. And this is probably why I've got so many motorbikes. I can't get rid of my motorbikes because I look at it and I go, I can't get rid of you. You've been too good to me. I've had you for too long. You know, and when you smash up a motorbike, remember I had that big smash and then it got loaded in the tow truck and then I saw it on eBay and then the guy repurposes and turned it into a big drag bike in South Australia. So that's pretty cool, repurposing. I'm just saying you and I are cut from the same cloth.
1: Oh,
0: and
1: come on. I'm not saving you.
0: TikTok Tucker.
1: Yes, okay, let's move on.
0: We've got our Hong Kong lemonade coming up.
1: What have we got?
0: Hong Kong. What? You laugh the way I say Hong Kong. What's wrong with that?
1: You were mangling lemonade.
0: Hong Kong lemonade. You say it.
1: Hong Kong lemonade.
0: Oh, my God.
1: Coming up next.
0: Yeah, that's on its way. It's Jonesy and Amanda driving you home for Jam Nation.

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0: Hello there, it's Jonesy and Amanda driving you home across Australia. This Wednesday afternoon, I was at the service station filling up my motorcycle and I heard the crackle of the PA. Pump number three, you can't fill a jerry can at the same pump with a different fuel. And I knew it wasn't for me, it was the guy next to me.
1: What was he doing? So he's filling a car
0: He had his Range Rover and he's putting fuel in that, petrol fuel, and then he had a jerry can and he wanted to put some diesel in that, I'd imagine.
1: So different pumps, but the same Bowser.
0: On the same, same Bowser, different pumps.
1: Right, and how come you're not allowed to do that? Because they can't tally the money properly?
0: Because
1: little people underground have to pedal really quickly and change sides.
0: Work out where it's coming from. And I don't know, because when you go to the fuel station, I've seen other people when they go to fill jerry cans, if you leave a jerry can in the back of a ute, for example, and go to fill it because they're plastic, that becomes an explosion hazard because of static electricity. Women's nylon stockings,
1: No, that's an urban myth.
0: That can get you into trouble.
1: For other reasons.
0: Nylon stockings. So, but what I'm talking about more, as a motorcyclist, this has happened to me a lot at the PA of shame. When you're in there, okay, you're on the bike, you can't fill up while you're sitting on your bike. That was a thing. But in the old days, you used to be able to sit on your bike.
1: Is there something humiliating about having the PA?
0: Yeah, because everyone looks at you. Oh, you're on the bike, you've got to take your helmet off before you fill up the bike. And then thanks to COVID, you're allowed to wear your helmet when you're on your bike. And consequently, when you go into the service station to pay for your fuel, which is good. But there's nothing more humiliating than the PA of shame.
1: Yeah.
0: Do you ever get the PA of shame?
1: No, I've had the PA of shame. I'm always and it's always embarrassing if you're standing in the wrong queue.
2: No, don't stand there. The woman in the black jumper, don't stand there.
0: Yeah.
1: That kind of thing. Or if you're at the beach, not that it's ever me, but I've been at the beach and they say,
2: boogie boarders to the left, move over.
1: It's slightly embarrassing. It's embarrassing being told off in public. No one likes it.
0: When you get singled out.
1: Yeah.
0: And
1: told off, really, by someone with a loudhailer.
0: Yeah.
1: It's awful.
0: I remember my mate Cassa many years ago when we were at school bought a strawberry shortcake doll for his sister for her birthday. Anyway, for some reason, it fell out of his bag and it was all wrapped up nice and neatly in the playground. And then the PA announcement, and this is an all-boys school,
3: and if someone's lost a strawberry shortcake doll, you'll find it at the administration office.
1: No.
0: So Cass was torn between presenting the doll to his sister or going and getting it.
1: And what did he do?
0: And facing a bashing. No, He denied.
1: She went without a gift that year.
0: He denied all knowledge.
1: Yeah.
0: It was like, it was very biblical. He hung on to it. But I think this is something that the tribal drum would be for.
1: Strawberry shortcake?
0: No. It would be, hang on. The tribal drum
1: would be. Where'd you get that?
0: That's got a PA. I was just wanting to know.
4: The PA of shame.
1: Where'd you get a loud hailer from?
0: Don't you worry about that.
1: Okay.
0: You get anything on TMU these days. What's your PA of shame? It's Jonesy and Amanda driving you home for Jam Nation.
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0: Hello, it's Jonesy and Amanda driving you home.
1: I just said to you,
0: yeah. You looked emotional. And
1: yeah,
0: then
1: and then you said, what's that, boy, would you?
0: No. I was just trying to be sensitive to your needs.
1: Maybe you should stop. Yes, I'm okay. You know what it's like when something terrible happens.
0: Yeah, of course.
1: Or when you're in love, all the songs reflect it.
0: Well, let's get you back in the love side of things.
1: Okay, sure.
0: I'm at the service station. The guy next to me.
1: A lot to love there.
0: Got the PA of shame. And you know, when you hear the crackle of a PA, in the back of your mind, you always think, is this going to...
1: Don't let it be me. No one likes to be singled out. And no one likes, particularly when you're an adult, to be told off.
0: And then you hear the crackle, then the officious nasal tone of a service station employee or a council worker or something telling you what you've done wrong. Mm. The tribal drummer's beating for this.
2: The PA of shame.
0: With a sneeze.
1: You've made me sneeze.
2: Have you thought about wearing a hanky? I mean, using a hanky.
0: It's very hard to do a PA. A lot of pressure.
1: You don't need it. Your voice is loud enough.
0: Lucky I don't do this for a job.
1: I know, imagine.
0: Josie has joined us. Hello, Josie.
3: Hello, how are you guys?
0: Very well.
1: Who got the PA of shame, Josie?
3: Me. And it was at a petrol station too.
1: Yeah, what happened?
3: I got petrol, I went to pay. I didn't realise that after hours you have to go to that little window, and I was walking to the door and I pressed the button to

0: to open the door, but I actually pressed the button to stop all the petrol from flowing for all the tanks. And the lady said, oh, the lady with the curly hair and the pink top, you just turned all the petrol off. Everybody will have to wait 10 minutes till we reset it.
1: No.
0: And all these tradies were there and they were glaring at me and everybody was just staring at me and I just kept my face to the wall and waited to pay at her at the window.
2: That must have been the longest 10 minutes of your life.
0: So long. You can't pay. You can't even pay when this button is pressed.
2: Everything
1: so you couldn't
2: down.
1: Even pay.
2: You I shut about, everything down.
1: I was about to say you would have paid for your fuel and then left while everyone had to hang around for 10 minutes.
2: Wow.
1: Oh, Jason.
2: That is shocking.
1: That is the
2: do
1: worst.
2: You still, at 3 in the morning, do you still get sweaty palms thinking about that?
0: No, I think about it every time I go to a petrol station.
1: Yeah, well, don't, Josie, it's a pretty obvious big red button.
2: Don't press this. I'm surprised you could get access to it.
1: Oh, you poor thing.
2: Oh, thank you.
1: I would have gone off my cracker. Graham has joined us.
2: Hello, Graham.
3: Hi, how you going?
2: Very well. Have you had the PA of shame?
3: Actually, I used to be the person who gives the PA
2: of
3: shame.
2: Oh, the power. You held all the power. Who did you single out? What have you had to use it for?
3: Many years ago, I used to work as a butcher at Woolworths.
1: Right.
3: And we used to make announcements over the PA for specials and things like that. And I was the guy that did do that sort of thing. And if I ever seen like a family member or friend or even an ex-girlfriend would come into the store, I'd sit there and make an announcement, you know. If it was an ex-girlfriend, I'd sit there going, you know, whatever her name was at the time. I don't want to name names. But
1: sure.
3: Yeah, so, you know, I'm still in love with you. Could you come back? And things like that. And,
2: no.
1: You know, with great power comes great responsibility,
2: that's right.
1: Graham.
2: Yes. Shame on you.
1: And you're a butcher as well, because butchers love like, the saucy talk.
3: Yeah.
1: You know.
3: Yes.
1: That's why Amanda goes down to her local butcher. Hey, darling, how are you? What do you? I got some meat for you.
2: Yeah, oh, that's right. You just don't get that on the work site anymore. Graham, thank you.
1: Digital Jenna has just indicated she found us, you and I, doing an announcement on a ferry, on a passenger ferry.
2: Right. That's right. What did we say?
1: I can't even remember. We were drunk out of our minds.
2: No, that was on the way there.
1: Anyway, please join us. Tribal Drummers Beating 4.
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14: Hi, I'm Sally Pearson. Carlton could regain some firepower for this weekend's AFLW clash with the Demons. Sophie McKay, Keely Scherer and Lauren Bella are all pushing to return from injury. The Broncos take an unchanged side into Saturday's do-or-die NRLW final with Newcastle. Captain Tamika Upton and Jessie Southwell going toe-to-toe with their former club. And West Indies cricket star Deandra Dotton will return to the Melbourne Renegades for the upcoming WBBL season after signing a new one-year deal, while the Sydney Sixers have snared England star Alice Capsey.
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0: It's Jonesy and Amanda driving you home. There is something so triggering about being singled out with a public PA announcement.
1: It is something triggering because you're being singled out, as you said, but you're also being told off publicly, and it's humiliating.
0: And there's a lot of pressure. Do you remember that time we were having team bonding?
1: We went to see Furnace and the Fundamentals.
0: Furnace and the Fundamentals at the Barracks. At the Barracks.
1: Brilliant venue.
0: We decided to get on the ferry.
1: After you got on the can.
0: I said, well, let's go. You know, it's a beautiful day. Let's get on the ferry. And Michael, the captain of the ferry, invited us up onto the bridge. And I was just loving it. You seemed to be a little bit disinterested.
1: That's not true. You love that stuff. I was just looking out the window at the great view because you wanted to see all the workings.
0: I see how the controls, the coxswain's area and all that sort of stuff. And then he said, would you like to do a PA announcement? And I said, well, yeah, sure. Let's have a crack.
2: Life jackets are under the seats.
3: Yes.
2: Listen to our crew if there's any emergency.
3: Any troubles?
2: Yep. Obey the directions of the crew.
3: Yep.
2: Next stop, Manly.
3: Yeah, okay.
0: And with some basic instruction.
1: You can hear you there saying, oh, it's a lot of information.
0: With some
1: safety.
0: Basic instruction.
4: Welcome aboard, ladies and gentlemen. Have a nice cruise over to Manly today. You'll find your life jackets sitting under your seats. If you have any need of assistance, please consult our friendly crew. As you can see, as we go past Garden Island and Fort Dennison on the left, Michael certainly welcomes you aboard the boat today. And have a great trip.
5: Next stop, Manly.
0: Next stop, Manly. You really hogged that, didn't you?
1: I was given the world's shortest amount of words to say.
0: Listen to it.
5: Next stop, Manly.
0: What a hog. The tribal drum is beating.
1: Show off anyone.
6: PA of shame.
0: Caitlin has joined us.
1: Hello, Caitlin. Were you the recipient of the PA?
7: Kind of. I was at the airport with a rather large group heading to Vanuatu. We checked in, dropped off our bags, were having a look at the shops when my mum and my, at the time, boyfriend got called over the PA to come back to the check-in area. So all of us together, we headed back to check what was wrong, and we were going over on a scuba diving trip. So they wanted to check one of the bags had a tank in it. They just wanted to double-check that it was empty and wasn't going to explode in the midair.
0: Mm.
7: Yep, no problem.
0: Fair enough.
7: Empty tank. But I said, that was in my bag. Why didn't you call my name? And she just kind of gave me this look. And I said, you didn't want to say my name over the PA, did you? She went, no, not really. At the time, my maiden name was a 15-letter Greek.
1: Wow.
7: So,
1: what was it, Caitlin? What was your name?
7: Anagnostopoulos.
0: Oh, Anagnostopoulos.
1: And she looked at that and said she wasn't going to attempt it on the loud halo.
7: I wasn't going to try it.
0: Let me just
7: so
0: try.
6: Caitlin Anagnostopoulos.
1: Did he get it? Was it close?
7: It was great. Good job, Josie.
0: Thank you, Caitlin. Thank you. Well, I've had experience with this many years ago. I remember being
1: a
0: ground announcer in Wollongong for the soccer side there, the Wolves, the Wollongong Wolves. And the names were very long, the surnames.
1: Yeah.
0: And I'd be there. I was only about 24 or 5. And one day the guy that ran it was a bit of a grump. And he said, tell those kids to get off the scoreboard. And I said, okay. And with the younger members, the Wolves fans, if they wouldn't mind getting off the and he grabs the microphone off my hair, out of my hands, goes, get off the scoreboard, you bloody kids. And that was it.
1: Whereas now you'd be that person.
0: That's how I broadcast.
1: Yeah, that's quite right. Thank you, Caitlin.
0: Thank you. Andrew has joined us.
1: Hello, Andrew. Tell us about the loud hailer.
8: So back when I was 18, quite a fair few years ago now, we're at the Reesby Workers Club, and it was a Friday night. I'm there with a few mates, and I thought, how can we liven up this bloody joint a bit? So I, like the other call, I'm a butcher by trade as well, and I went up to the bloke that had a very, very nice name that would announce the numbers of people, and I said, can you please page Phil McGroin? And he, on the loudspeaker, excuse me, members of guests, can you please paging Phil McGroin, and we all were in stitches.
1: I'm glad you stopped there.
0: Because when you keep doing it.
1: Yeah.
0: Do you remember, hey, would you blow me?
1: Yeah, that's right. Apparently, there was a competition amongst, for NASA. They said, would you like your name to go onto a spaceship? I think they're heading to Mars. They're sending a craft up. And some students got together and it was, hey, would you blow me? And that was sent up into space.
0: Andrew, thank you. And thank you for all your calls. Anything else you want to add to that, Manly, Amanda, with your Manly call?
5: Next stop, Manly.
0: What a hog.
1: Sorry, everyone, for saying three words.
0: Coming up, Instagram is on its way, and we just had to do a thing for our sales team.
1: Yes, we thought, well, we'll liven it up. We'll see how much people know about us and what they can guess about our history. We asked a series of questions. No one got anything, so we thought we'd try the questions on you guys.
0: Just to test to see if we're not dead.
1: Yeah.
0: It's Jonesy and Amanda driving you home for Jam Nation.
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18: Hey there, I'm Brooke Seychelle. The Home Affairs Minister has given us a forward sizzle to his long-awaited migration policy announcement when he fronts the National Press Club tomorrow. Under the crackdown, international students are expected to be barred from bringing family members to Australia. It comes after Tony Burke told Parliament today Australia needs to bring net overseas migration down. AI giant Anthropic has signed a deal to back Queensland's biggest data centre. The Western Downs Digital Park will come at a cost of $32 billion and is set to open in 2027. Meantime, the Gold Coast mayor admits his behaviour was out of line after swearing at a journalist during a heated press conference. Tom Tate told the journo where to go after being grilled about a trip to the US president's Mar-a-Lago estate. He's apologised.
19: My attitude was a bit of frustration, but when you wear the mayoralty role, you got to rise above that. And for that, I didn't do my job.
18: To the Northern Territory, where an emergency fire warning has been issued for Blackmore, south of Darwin. Bushfires NT is urging residents to leave the area immediately. Overseas, three people have been killed and one person hospitalised after a news helicopter crashed between two buildings while reporting on a separate fatal bus crash in Los Angeles. And there's some doubt over the future of Ed Sheeran's upcoming US shows. The remaining openers have pulled out in support of Macklemore, who was dropped for his pro-Palestinian comments. Sheeran's touring band have also pulled out from the tour.
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18: Two NRLW greats are set to hang up the boots. Roosters veterans Corbin Baxter and Millie Elliott are set to retire at the end of the season. The representative stars both boast premiership success at club, state and international level. And in cricket, retired test opener Usman Khawaja will be back in Heat colours, signing on with Brisbane for the upcoming Big Bash season. Kiwi international Mark Chapman is joining the Adelaide Strikers on a one-year deal. BBL 16 launches on December 12. That's the latest in news and sport.
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21: Sunny afternoon on our hands. Tomorrow morning, wake you up to around 15 degrees and then a mostly sunny Thursday, 26. Looking mostly sunny for favourite day, Friday, 25. And then it just gets warmer over the weekend. Beautiful sunny conditions, Saturday, Sunday, tops of 28 to 29 degrees. And thanks to Nexus Pools, the best pools in Bundy. Today's UV reading has been very high. So remember to slip, slop, slap, seek and slide. Start your day the right way. Mark and the 4BU Big Breakfast tomorrow morning from 5:30 till 10.
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26: 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That's what the J stands for.
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31: It's showtime.
0: I just think the Pullman Five sounds a bit too dynamic. In this world.
1: Yeah, the Swans players and all sorts.
0: No, but we don't need any further commentary. Yeah, what about the Pullman?
1: Oh, sorry, Brendan.
0: No, okay, I'm not telling you to stop talking. I'm just saying the word the Pullman Five in 100 years' time.
1: Well, the Jackson Five.
0: So the Jackson Five, you know.
1: The Pullman Hotel's going, we weren't anything to do with it.
0: And nothing went bad in the Jacksons, did it? Anyway, we're just grist for the mill, aren't we?
1: We are. Well, we did something with our sales teams from around the country. Client experience people. I think that's what we call them these days. And we played a game of heads or tails, which is when you had to put your hands either on your head or on your bottom to answer the question of was it Jonesy or was it me? We went through the litany of
0: like the Pullman Five.
1: When we went through a list of stupid things that you and I have done.
0: Mm-hmm.
1: So we thought we might try it on you guys to see what you think. What if we decide to call it Ryan? You're going to be quiz master.
32: Oh, yeah. Who did that?
1: Who did that?
0: Okay. Well, we'll have that for you also.
1: We'll have Who Did That.
0: Who
1: If you'd
0: did
1: like
0: that?
1: To play, give us a call.
0: Also, Instagram is coming up as well. JonesyDemanda.com.au. It's Jonesy Demanda driving you home for Jam Nation.
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0: Hello there, it's Jonesy and Amanda driving you home. I'm DJ Ryan.
1: Oh, should I do this?
0: Yeah.
1: Gold, it's Jonesy and Amanda and Ryan driving you home.
2: Oh, he's put his own name in.
0: What are you doing this voice for?
1: Well, that's what you sound like. Brendan Jones.
0: What do I sound like?
1: I like Motorbike City, Sweeney. Yeah, yeah.
2: Actually, you sound good.
1: Thank you.
0: Okay. Right now, this has been the worst thing I've ever done on radio.
2: No, it's not.
0: This has been the worst thing I've ever done on
2: what
0: radio.
2: What are we calling it, Ryan?
1: Oh, yeah. Who did that?
2: These are questions about Jonesy.
0: And we were just talking, because this was a getting to know you, because since we've become a national show, there's a lot of staff that aren't aware of our radio show. So there was a bit of a Q&A this morning, and what's happened, they didn't know much. And what I'm scared about is that people that are listening don't know much
2: either. But it's not necessarily things that have happened on air, it's just stupid things we've done.
0: We last left Robin of Penshurst hanging on.
2: Are you still there, Robin? Over.
3: Yes. I'm still here, guys.
0: And we've got high stakes as well, a great prize.
2: That's right, $500 Fun Lab voucher. So, Ryan, over to you to ask Robin the next question.
1: Okay, Robin, here we go. Who spat on Colin Fastenage? Was that Jonesy or Amanda?
3: That was Jonesy.
2: Yes, it sounded a bit like this. Here's cheers, everyone.
0: Okay.
2: Go.
1: Oh,
2: sorry. Oh, sorry. Oh, sorry. Jonesy spat on Colin.
0: I've got one top.
2: What a beautiful day. A beautiful, beautiful day.
0: Yeah.
2: All right, Robin, you're doing very well. You're holding on. Ryan, over to you.
1: Okay, next question. Who got bitten by a bird while giving it a bird bath on air? Robin.
3: That was Amanda.
2: Yes, it was.
0: Yeah, you know this.
2: Sounded a little bit. We'll just set up the story first of all. Blaze was a 19-year-old lorikeet.
0: Craig was going away to
2: Craig
0: visit his mum.
2: Craig was going on holidays, and
0: he had no one else to mind his bird.
2: To look after Blaze, his much-loved bird. And he said it likes having a bath. So I put my hand in the cage, grabbed it to give it a bath, and it did not like having a bath. That's how that went.
0: Are we at the last question?
2: No, there's more to come.
0: Oh, okay.
1: No, this is the last question.
0: Oh, it's the last question,
1: yeah,
0: Robin.
1: This is it.
0: Here we go.
1: All right, Robin. Who threw up and farted in a two-person submersible? Was that Jonesy or Amanda?
3: Oh, God. I'm going to go Amanda.
2: Well, thank
1: actually
2: you,
1: Robin. Don't know.
2: And yes, it was. That was for my Beyond 2000 audition.
0: It was your audition for Beyond 2000.
2: Imagine what the person did who didn't get the job.
0: And you got the gig. Congratulations, Robin. Brian, tell her about the prize.
1: Oh, yeah, congratulations, Robin. It's all you. It's a $500 voucher to Fun Lab with Holy Moly Golf Club, the wild side of mini golf.
2: Well done, Robin.
3: Oh, that's wonderful. Thanks, guys.
1: No worries. All good.
2: Well, that was like having my fingernails pulled out.
0: We've got an actual competition with Cash Money coming up next.
2: If you want to play Instagram.
0: It's Jonesy and Amanda driving you home for Jam Nation.
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0: Amanda's. 10 questions, 60 seconds on the clock. You could pass if you don't know an answer. 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You get all the questions right, you win $1,000.
5: And you can leave, as we say, with $1,000, or you can hang around, answer a bonus question for $2,000, but it's double or nothing.
0: John, last week, he did it. He put it all on the table.
5: On Friday. $2,000.
0: Yep. Ian's in Eleanora Heights.
5: Hello, Ian.
6: Hello. Oh, wow, I'm on. Oh, how cool is this?
5: You are on, Hello? Ian. You're feeling fruity? Wow. Feeling ready?
6: Oh, a little. Yeah, ready as I'll ever be.
5: All right. Yeah. Well, let's see what we can do. 10 questions, 60 seconds. If you're not sure, say pass, all right? We might have time to come back.
6: Okay.
5: Ian, good luck, because here we go. Here comes question number one. What colour does red and white make?
6: Pass.
5: Question two. How many days are in the month of September?
6: 30.
5: Question three. Mount Franklin is a brand of what beverage?
6: Mineral water.
5: Question four. What sign of the zodiac is represented by a bull?
6: Taurus.
5: Question five. How many strings does a violin have?

0: Pass.
1: Question six. Traditionally, which pastry is used in baklava?
0: Pass.
1: Question seven. What was the name of the family dog in the Brady Bunch?
0: Pass.
1: Question eight. A singing voice with the highest pitch is called what?
0: Oh, pass.
1: Question nine. In what year did Princess Diana die?
0: Pass.
1: Question ten. What troubled actor was Denise Richards married to?
0: Pass.
1: Let's go back. What colour does red and white make?
0: Pink.
1: Yes. How many strings does a violin have?
0: Four.
1: What pastry is used in baklava?
0: You were on the run home. I was. Oh, gee, that was a tough one.
1: Yeah, it was phyllo pastry.
0: Phyllo. Oh, wow. No.
1: And the Brady Bunch dog was Tiger.
0: Oh, no.
1: If it had longer, could you have guessed the highest singing pitch, the highest voice?
0: Oh. Probably not.
1: No, soprano.
0: My son would have known that. Well, never mind.
1: That's all right. You have to mark it. You've got to do the homework. No one likes this bit. Princess Diana died in 1997, and Denise Richards was married to Charlie Sheen.
0: Okay. That I might have known. Princess Diana was in The Cure at Bunnings. I should have remembered that.
2: The Cure at Bunnings.
1: That sausage tasted terrible that day.
2: Ian.
1: Washed with your own tears.
2: Congratulations. That's the most passes we've had in Instagram.
1: But also,
2: for some
1: you
2: time.
1: Played it correctly.
2: You did the right thing.
1: You came back and you
2: for
1: started
2: people,
1: to go bang,
2: Ian.
1: Bang, bang. When you're forced to make a decision, sometimes it works.
2: Thank you for being part of Instagram,
1: Thank
2: Ian.
1: Thank you, Ian.
2: Good on you. If you like Ian, would like to play, jonesydemander.com.au. Are you a smart glasses perv?
1: No. Who would put their hand up and say, yes, I am?
2: I'm
1: a perv with my smart glasses at the pool. Who's going to say yes?
2: You know, perv's got all sorts of connotations.
1: Yeah, perv. That's by nature of the word pervert.
2: In the old day.
1: Perv is short for pervert. You know that, don't
2: Actually,
1: you?
2: Is it?
1: Are you joking?
2: Did you not know? I was this years old. I didn't realise that. Oh, you know when they go, let's have a perv at that. I never thought it's...
1: It's short for pervert.
2: Yeah, I'm not you say it.
1: But when you say smart glasses perv, I'll say no.
2: Okay. Well, anyway.
1: Anyway.
2: I have a story that might be right up your alley. That's coming up next. It's Jonesy and Amanda driving you home for Jam Nation.
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0: Hello there. It's Jonesy Demanda across Australia driving you home. Do you like local news?
1: Yes, I do. I prefer this question to the last one you asked me, which is, are you, what did you say? Are you a smart glasses perv? Was the last question.
0: I'll just say that. I never realized. Maybe I've just heard the word perv.
1: We've had this big discussion. You weren't aware that the word perv was short for pervert.
0: No, I never put the two together.
1: You've always told people that you're the lunatic.
0: Your Honour.
1: I've heard you say to many people that you're the Luna Park perv.
0: I remember once saying.
1: Like you're up on charges.
0: We had a lady that had written a book about all the Luna Parks in Australia. A fascinating, fascinating story.
1: And Helen Pitt's her name.
0: And I said, I'm a big Luna Park perv, meaning I like it.
1: Yeah, well, the sentence says something else.
0: Yeah, well, it does. Yeah, now that this is dawned on
1: me. Now you mention it. How old are you?
0: 57.
1: Right, you never knew.
0: No, 58. I'm 58. Anyway. This might be true or not, this news, but I don't care as long as I have an intro for local news.
1: Okay, let's do it.
0: And there's always an intro for every one of these. Ryan.
2: Yeah.
0: This is local news Gold Coast. Do we have one of those?
2: Yes, we do.
0: Local news happening now on the Gold Coast.
1: You're not a
0: locally
1: meter-made perv, are you?
0: No.
1: A meter-made perv.
0: But speaking of, a man has been banned from a surfer's paradise brothel after allegedly recording his visit and accidentally starting a video call with the family WhatsApp group. He was wearing smart glasses.
1: So what did he do? He visited a brothel.
0: Yep.
1: With his glasses on.
0: Yeah.
1: Was recording the situation.
0: So he reportedly believed the glasses were only recording locally until several relatives began joining the call. His mother left the group while his brother sent an emoji, leaving the family unsure whether he meant high five or thoughts and prayers. Because what's that one? That's
1: prayer, isn't it?
0: Or is it a high five?
1: No, I think that's prayer hands.
0: Prayer hands. So
1: I think.
0: Yeah. So he's been banned from this particular establishment. And family.
1: Would that be a warning to you?
0: I don't feel so bad now.
3: Righto, you two. That's enough.
0: Well.
1: Coming up on our show tomorrow, the McLean brothers. Do you remember these Scottish three brothers who 15,000 kilometres they rode from Peru to Perth?
0: Yep.
1: To raise money, to raise awareness. But their journey, an incredible tale for three brothers to share, has been turned into a book, and they're going to be joining us.
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1: Why would you? It was not mad.
0: Today was mad. Good day to you.
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3: Mostly sunny tomorrow, a top of 26, and Friday partly cloudy, 25. 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

0: Let's get a Lina now. Hey, Lina, great name. Okay, so welcome to the show. And what's your story of coincidence for us?
1: Well, whilst you were talking about the three-legged dogs, we just saw a three-legged dog walking with their owner.
0: You are kidding. You've got to be kidding me.
2: Wow.
0: Patsy, you need to get investigated on the news.
3: Right?
2: What's
3: an epidemic.
0: It's a happening now. Well, thank you so much for... was it a beagle or a different type of dog?
1: It was a different type of dog.
0: All right.
2: Still
0: gotcha.
2: Good.
0: Yeah, still good. Lila, thank you very much for this live report. Believe it or not. Penny. So what are the penny odds?
4: Okay, so my daughter met a man online. It's COVID. We then eventually organised to meet the in-laws. Turns out that the stepfather of the young gentleman had actually been at my wedding and had held my daughter as a baby.
2: Oh. Wow.
0: I thought you were going to say he's three-legged. And I was going to go, what the? He's stealing beagle legs and toss them off of his own? Who is this sicko? Why would you do that, sir? But no, that wasn't the story I was getting there.
2: Still a good story.
0: It's still a good story, but it's still good. Wow, wee Penny, what are the odds? Is she still with this guy?
4: He is. They are happily married.
0: Oh,
4: and
0: great.
4: Tony and I share a beer every few weeks when we all get together.
0: Oh, lovely. Oh. Just a one beer? You've got like four straws, two families, one beer.
4: That's it.
0: You got it. All right, Pen, thank you very much.
4: Thank you.
0: Tanya. Believe it or not. Believe it.
5: So I organised a show for friends down in Melbourne, three friends. They didn't really know each other, and we're on the train down, and one of them started talking about this pub in Melbourne that they used to go to. They loved it. And the other one said, oh, we used to go to that pub all the time. We love it too. First friend says, oh, we used to live in the court behind it. And my other friend said, oh, I lived in that court. And first friend said, oh, we lived in the units down the end, number 8, whatever court. And the second friend said, oh, I lived in those units. And then the first friend said, oh, we lived in the back unit, number 8 or whatever. And my second friend said, I lived in that unit too.
0: Whoa, oh my God.
2: All in the same unit.
0: Right. What are the unit odds?
5: We were like, what?
0: What is unit going on here?
2: What the hell?
5: Not only did they both live in the same suburb, they both lived in the same court, the same units, but they'd lived in the same unit. And then they were talking about the unit. Oh, you walk in, blah, blah, blah.
0: You know, the toilet to the left, you've got that utility cupboard, you know, that door used to rattle and, oh,
5: yeah.
0: Don't get me.
5: So apparently the second friend had moved in after the first friend moved out.
0: Oh, yeah, otherwise it's awkward if you're moving in and there's someone still living in that unit, you know. You can get a bit, what are you doing here? I haven't moved out yet. Oh, okay.
5: Yeah, and like we were all from Echuca, so we didn't even know they'd lived in Melbourne.
0: No, wow. You don't have units in Echuca, you know, so it's a brave new world, isn't it? A whole new world. They have units here in the Big Smoke. Tanya, lovely story. Thank you very much.
5: No worries.
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0: Christian O'Connell's show. Patsy, what happened to you yesterday then with Uber Eats while you were snoozing?
1: Oh, well, this is, while the cat's away, the mice will play. I conked out last night. I was a bit exhausted, but I thought, you know what? Everyone's home. Chris has got...
0: Has he been drinking? One of those, you know.
1: Chris has got everything in hand.
0: Oh, mum's had a bit too much of a medicine.
1: No, it wasn't like that at all. So I set my alarm. Anyway, Chris had sneakily turned it off to let me sleep, which was very sweet.
0: Let you sleep or do not resuscitate.
1: Probably. Knock her out. I can't be bothered talking to her for a few hours.
0: So what, he snuck in and turned off the alarm?
1: Yes.
0: Amazing skills. Wow. As a cat burglar, I didn't quite see him being that subtle.
2: And you think that's sweet?
0: Yeah.
1: Well, yeah. Oh, isn't no, it? Is it not? Am I misreading that?
0: No. He knew what he was doing. Did he then order Uber Eats for himself?
1: No. So then I've woken up and I've looked at my screen to check what time it was. It was like 8:18 or something.
0: Oh,
1: and
0: God.
1: Then on my screen, thank you for your Uber Eats order. And I thought, oh, what have they got? You know what? I slaved away all of yesterday to make this delicious lasagna. I did a beautiful little Greek salad that was in the fridge. I said, listen, dinner's there.
0: That does actually sound really nice. Lovely.
1: Yes. And then I thought, why? What's happened with the lasagna? So I got up and they're like, oh, evening. I said, what's the go with dinner? I've done like a lasagna, and they've ordered this big curry cook up local curry house.
0: Shh, don't wake your mum.
1: That's it.
0: Okay.
1: And Audrey goes,
0: I bet he met the Uber Eats guy out in the driveway. Like, don't stop the car if it's going to start it again. Just keep going. Just keep
1: going.
0: Roll around, throw it out the window. I'll catch it. Go deep. Audie's creeping, take your shoes off.
1: And
0: we wake Mama Bear should come out like a bear at hibernation. We're ordering about that manky old dry lasagna.
1: Well, they said, oh, yeah, we didn't much care for the lasagna that you'd made. And do you mean to say I slaved away for 2 hours and you ordered Uber Eats? That's highly offensive. So they just left it in the oven. Hadn't even, like, put Glad wrap on it or anything.
0: I'm with Chris on this, Sween. I mean, fair enough.
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0: Christian O'Connell's show. Time Waster today is your middle-aged songs. I got a DM the other week from one of our listeners who said, I think you've done teenager songs, which I don't think we have done on Time Waster. And I think we've done teenage movies.
1: Mm.
0: But anyway, so why haven't you done middle-aged songs? I'm doing it right now, Ian.
2: That's so good.
0: Ian! Jimi Hendrix not getting any younger.
1: No.
2: Well.
0: All right, let's go with the bit, okay? Not Hey Joe, yeah. Not his age. Grey Joe.
1: Yeah, okay, Silver.
0: Salt and pepper.
1: Yeah, getting a bit of salt and pepper in the hair.
0: No. Let's talk about specs.
1: Very good. Gold.
0: Nappa's delight, not rapper's delight. Yeah. Nappa's delight.
1: Silver plus.
0: Gotta get my old nana napping every day. Oh, grumpy Chrissy. Tell you what, that's a beautiful song by the Commodores. Oh. Easy Like Sunday Morning. But yeah. Lionel isn't getting any younger, is he, no. Lionel Rich? You know, spinally easy like Sunday Morning. Treat your neck right, Linnell.
1: Gold.
0: Rhea, what have you got? Middle-aged songs.
1: Chris Isaac's hair's getting a bit thin.
0: Yeah?
1: Baby did a bald thing.
0: Oh, wow. Burn.
2: He's gone quiet, hasn't he? Haven't heard from him for ages.
1: No, I think he's had his moment.
0: No, he hasn't. He can't just miss someone like that.
1: He's not dropping
0: no,
1: off.
0: No, he is.
1: Hot new singles.
0: Oh, he is. Hot new collaboration with Cardi B.
2: Good hair, though. Good hair.
0: Yeah, good hair. Sorry. Good hair on man there. Gold plus.
1: Susie Q's getting on a bit.
0: Yeah.
1: She's Saggy Q.
0: That's just rude.
2: That's not
0: no,
2: nice.
0: That is what a 30-year-old has that's a pop at terrible. Someone like that.
1: There's
0: show
1: nothing...
0: some respect. You're, I'm calling your dad, Dr. Lee, about you after the show today.
1: There's nothing wrong with
0: age. There's still a pee plate on you, my friend.
2: She still rocks a leather suit.
0: She does,
2: so,
0: yeah,
2: you know.
0: Yeah. No, discount that. Bronze.
1: Sorry, Susie.
0: Rudeness.
1: Zach De La Rocca's love life's getting a bit stale.
0: Oh, yeah?
1: Yeah, he's swinging in the name of...
0: This ain't great, okay. Rio. This is not great. You've had a good week, but this is you're in Stinkville right now.
1: And Nancy Sinatra, she needs some new boots.
0: Yeah?
1: These boots were made for hiking.
0: Oh, it's the bronze.
2: Wow.
1: Well, it's not my area of expertise, unlike you two.
0: Wow.
1: It's very much in the wheelhouse.
0: There you go. You can have a gold plus for that. All right, so middle-aged songs. You ready to mark?
1: Ready.
0: It's raining menopause. Hallelujah. Osteoporosis, some sugar on me.
1: Almost there, Silver.
0: Yeah, tough luck, Holly. Billy Ray Cyrus with Achy Breaky Everything.
1: Silver plus.
0: Tom Petty, mothballing. Instead
1: Silver.
0: Of free-falling, mothballing. My back hurts too much for the summer of 69. No idea what you mean there, Rick.
1: Bronze.
0: Rolling in the deep heat.
1: Gold.
0: A very wonky-tonk woman.
1: Silver plus.
0: Smells like Lynx Africa.
1: Silver.
0: Keep the pressure stockings down.
1: Oh, gold.
0: That's very good. Jules, baby got back pain from Steve.
1: Gold.
0: Wake me up before you pee-pee.
1: Gold plus.
0: That's really good, Sam. That's on the nose. Instead of Arthur's song, arthritis song.
1: Gold.
0: Eye the Tiger Balm.
1: Silver.
0: Get out of my dreams into my cardigan.
1: Silver plus.
0: Daniel, all of my friends are getting buried. Keep it light with an
1: bronze.
0: LCD reference. Who's the winner, Rio?
1: It is. Wake me up before you pee-pee.
0: We're back tomorrow. Take care.
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3: Mostly sunny tomorrow, a top of 26, and Friday partly cloudy, 25. For Nexus Pools, the best pools in Bundy, the UV reading is 9, that's very high. Remember to slip, slop, slap, seek and slide.
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0: You're on the 80s at 8, Shane Bryan with you in Heaven, one of Bryan Adams' biggest songs that almost wasn't released as a single. It first appeared on the soundtrack to the 1983 film A Night in Heaven. It was included on Adams' album Reckless. When it was finally released as a single, it became his first number one hit in the US, remains one of the great power ballads of the 80s. Coming up after the break, a song that gave Debbie Harry and Blondie another chart-topping hit. Originally recorded by Jamaican group The Paragons in 1967, Blondie transformed it into a reggae-flavoured pop classic in the 80s, taking it to number one in both US and the UK in 1980. Blondie and The Tide Is High, that's next on the 80s at 8.
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0: You're on the 80s at 8, Shane Bryan with you, and what a way to introduce yourself to the world. Tell It to My Heart was Taylor Dane's debut single, and it started as a dance club favourite. It quickly crossed over into mainstream radio, turned the New York singer into an international superstar. The song cracked the top 10 in the US, UK and Australia, and it kicked off an impressive run of hits, including Prove Your Love, Don't Rush Me, and the US number one, Love Will Lead You Back. Her powerful vocals became one of the defining sounds of the late 80s pop, and more than 35 years later, Tell It to My Heart remains her signature song. Coming up after the break, a song that started life as a lesser-known Motown recording before becoming a massive hit in the 80s, Wherever I Lay My Hat, That's My Home.
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0: 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Paul Young, Wherever I Lay My Hat, That's My Home, is next on the 80s at 8.
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0: It was the album that rebooted his career, a massive solo career following Sherbet. That's coming up tomorrow night on the 80s at 8. We'll catch you then. Thanks for keeping me company.
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1: 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G'day, David. How would you be?
2: 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Thanks, Mark. 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
5: Christian O'Connell Show. Patsy, what happened to you yesterday then with Uber Eats while you were snoozing?
6: Oh, well, this is while the cat's away, the mice will play. I conked out last night. I was a bit exhausted. I don't normally lay down late, but I did it like 5. And I set the alarm
5: for
6: an hour.
5: What, for a nap?
6: Yeah, I was just so tired.
5: Oh, it's beyond like 3:30. There's no point napping. Lots
6: I know.
5: Bed.
6: I thought that, but I thought, you know what? Everyone's home. Chris has got...
5: Has he been drinking? One of those, you know.
6: Chris has got everything in hand.
5: Oh, Mum's had a bit too much of a medicine.
6: No, wasn't like that at all. So I set my alarm. Anyway, Chris had sneakily turned it off to let me sleep, which was very sweet.
5: Let you sleep or do not resuscitate.
6: Probably. Knock her out. I can't be bothered talking to her for a few hours.
5: So what, he snuck in and turned off the alarm?
6: Yes.
5: Amazing skills. Wow. As a cat burglar, I didn't quite see him being that subtle.
7: And you think that's sweet?
5: Yeah.
6: Well, yeah. Oh, isn't no, it? Is it not? Am I misreading that?
5: No. He knew what he was doing. Did he then order Uber Eats from himself?
6: No. So then I've woken up and I've looked at my screen to check what time it was. It was like 8:18 or something.
5: Oh,
6: and
5: God.
6: Then on my screen, thank you for your Uber Eats order. And I thought, oh, what have they got? You know what? I slaved away all of yesterday to make this delicious lasagna. I did a beautiful little Greek salad that was in the fridge. I said, listen, dinner's
5: there.
6: That
5: does actually sound really nice. Lovely.
6: Yes. And then I thought, why? What's happened with the lasagna? So I got up and they're like, oh, evening. I said, what's the go with dinner? I've done like a lasagna, and they've ordered this big curry cook up from the local curry house.
5: Shh, don't wake your mum.
6: That's it.
5: Okay.
6: And Audrey goes,
5: I bet he met the Uber Eats guy out in the driveway. don't stop the car if it's going to start again. Just keep going. Just keep
6: going.
5: Roll around, throw it out the window. I'll catch it. Go deep. Go deep. Audrey's creeping. Take your shoes off.
6: And Audrey
5: goes, wake Mama Bear. She'll come out like a bear at a hibernation. We're ordering about that manky old dry lasagna.
6: Well, they said, oh, yeah, we didn't much care for the lasagna that you'd made. And do you mean to say I slaved away for 2 hours and you ordered Uber Eats? That's highly offensive. So they just left it in the oven. Hadn't even, like, put Gladrop on it or anything.
5: I'm with Chris on this, Wayne. I mean, fair enough.
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12: 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Colin Hay, the lead singer of Men at Work, changed his car tyre.
13: My dad did his plumbing apprenticeship with John Farnham back in the 60s.
14: Christian O'Connell's weakest claim to fame.
9: Those were just last week's. No claim to fame is too weak for us. Melanie kicks us off. Christian, 10 years ago we got married on the beach at Fiji at our favourite resort, Plantation Island. A few years prior to that, when Castaway the movie had been filming, Tom was staying there. Tom Hanks left the raft and Wilson the volleyball as a gift to the hotel.
15: Oh, yes,
9: for looking after him.
15: I was conceived at Plantation Island, actually. Oh, I spent a lot of time there. I've seen that.
9: Is that right?
15: It's true. 100% true.
9: You were conceived at Plantation Island?
15: Yeah, it's a long story.
9: On the raft.
15: Yes.
9: Don't come a knocking if the rafts are rocking. This is amazing. Right next to where we got married for the wedding photos, I sat on the raft from the movie Castaway with Wilson as one of the guests. That is great, Mel. Thank you very much. All right, so as always, you give us a call. Tell us your weakest claim to fame. More of us have got a very shabby, shoddy, weak claim to fame than a really great one. We want to celebrate those every week. John's up first today. John.
16: G'day, Christian. How are you?
9: Very good. John, what is your weakest claim to fame?
16: Yeah, my mum used to catch the bus to school with Barry Crocker.
9: Oh, wow. I mean, what a school trip that must have been with a young Barry Crocker.
16: Yeah, he used to work in Myers in Geelong, apparently, and yeah, he used to look after her on the way to school and make sure she didn't get off at the wrong stop or something. Or
15: he did the Neighbours theme, is that right? Yeah. Is that Barry Crocker?
16: Yeah, original Neighbours theme, Christian, which I know you'd be into.
9: Yeah. So. Yeah, he must have made a few quid from that. I mean, huge theme tune. They used to make so much money from that. I love that. What a great one involving Barry. We've never had a Barry Crocker.
15: Never had a Barry Crocker.
9: And I hope we get more Barry Crockers from this moment onward. I hope you've opened up a portal now for more Barry Crocker stories. John, that's a great one. I'll send you a prize. Thanks, you're cool.
16: Thanks, man.
9: Okay, didn't know we were going to get that this morning, huh? Barry Crocker story. Who we got here? Chris.
17: Hey, Christian, how you going?
9: Yeah, I'm good. Welcome to the show, Christoph. And what's your weakest claim to fame, mate?
17: Well, I was in the early 80s, I was the Chevron, and it was a Sunday night. I was having a few drinks and at the bar with the girlfriend, and I turned to the left, and there was Meatloaf. He was at the bar, and he was just standing there, and I had to talk to him because I said, mate, it's the best album that came out of the 70s, and I know every word to it. And he said, thank you very much. He was
9: all right,
17: very
9: Bonnie
17: polite.
9: Maltram, just drink your beer.
17: He's very courteous.
9: We're not doing countdown.
17: No. He continued to drink the beer.
9: Quick, real quick. You've ordered another one. No, if you don't want it. No, get out of here. Old Bonnie Maltram wannabe next to me here. That's a great one, Chris. Thank you very much for your story. Let's go to, who we got here? Brendan. Brendan.
18: G'day, Christian. How are you?
9: Yeah, I'm good. Brendan, what's your weakest claim to fame?
18: Earlier this year at a Bali charity golf event, I outdrove Nick Riewoldt.
5: Wow.
9: That's some big talk. You know what? Did you really, or is that one of those stories? That is a big guy, athletic guy, big wingspan. There's a lot of power in there.
18: Chris, I'm a pocket rocket.
9: Get out of here. I doubt this. I'm calling BS.
18: No BS.
9: How dare you call up and shame a great man on that? Trying to throw shade on Ruru. No way.
5: Not on this show, Brendan.
9: No. Yes. No, it's not called the Wednesday BS. It happened. Like a child. It happened. The pocket rocket. You ever heard a golfer called the pocket rocket? No. All right. What is your weakest claim to fame?
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1: 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G'day, David. How would you be?
2: 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Thanks, Mark. 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

0: Hello there, it's Jonesy and Amanda. We're in the Fast Five.
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0: We find ourselves at Riff Raff.
5: Can I rap? Any old riff raff backstage.
6: That's enough of the jingles. Let's get to the answering.
0: Please.
6: Hello, Nathan.
0: How are you, Nathan?
7: How you going?
6: Very
7: How
6: well.
7: How about yourselves?
6: Not We're too bad, Nathan. Have a listen to this. What song has this riff?
0: Nathan?
7: Yeah.
6: What's the song?
7: Somebody I Used to Know by Kings of Leon.
6: No, well, that's a lyric in the song, and I would have said that, but that's not the official title, I'm afraid.
0: Nicole is in Botany.
6: Hi, Nicole.
8: Hi, how are you?
6: Very well. Do you know the actual name of the song?
8: Yeah, You Somebody.
6: You Somebody, that's it.
0: Nicole's singing it. Yeah, it's You Somebody. Or I Can't Believe It's Not Noiseworks.
6: Or How I Use Somebody. It's the Australian version.
0: Insert laughter there, Nicole, if you feel.
6: Oh, Brendan! Wow. Come on. I've spent 20 years perfecting my fake DJ laugh at you. You can play along.
0: You have never faked it for me. Which of these actors have never been nominated for an Oscar, Golden Globe, or Emmy? Emmy, I should say. What did I say?
6: Oh, Emmy. What a funny slip.
0: Okay. Or Emmy. I know you're grieving. It's okay.
6: Oh.
0: A. Keanu Reeves, B. Jim Carrey, C. Hugh Grant,
6: D. Brendan Jones.
8: Keanu Reeves, I think
6: it is.
0: It's Keanu Reeves.
6: For all his incredible gifts, he's never been nominated for an Oscar, a Golden Globe, or an Emmy.
0: Such a good guy, though. If everyone was like Keanu Reeves, the world would be a better place.
6: Do you know
0: he gifts his people in his movies, Harley Davidson's,
6: does he,
0: and hairless cats. I'd probably say to him, I'll take the Harley, I won't take the hairless cat.
6: Okay. Do you remember when I was living, when Liam was just born, I was living in a place and
0: they were filming the thing here.
6: The woman from The Matrix was living downstairs.
0: Carrie Ann Moss?
6: Carrie Ann Moss. And I kept thinking, how exciting, I wonder if I'll ever see any of the cars, as if.
0: Mm-hmm.
6: I took my son, my newborn son, up to visit my parents in Brisbane, and Harley said, listen to this. And he puts the phone out the window and I hear, happy birthday, dear Keanu.
0: And you know what?
6: Lawrence Fishburne was in the backyard. They were all there.
0: he would have had you there at that party. Because Keanu, and I don't want to black cat your story, because no one likes a black cat.
6: Oh, I know what you're going to say, how you reckon he perved at you when you rode your motorbike
0: somewhere.
6: He
0: didn't perv. So anyway, Nicole, in Sydney near Centennial Park, there's a roundabout. And the radio station we were working at the time was just round from this roundabout. And I was on my Harley and I was going through there. There was a little bit of water on the road, not heaps, but enough to break traction. Anyway, this guy was running just around Centennial Park on the footpath. And I came in the corner in third gear, gassed it, and just did the best fishy, that's a fishtail, right up the road.
6: A Lawrence Fishburne?
0: And it had these great straight through pipes. So it was going, bab, bab, bab, bab, bab. And I'm just going, yee-yee. And Keanu Reeves stopped running. And actually looked and gave me a thumbs up. Like a Fonzie, two thumbs up. I'm serious.
6: Should we get on with the question now?
0: Well, insert laughter here, Nicole.
6: Okay. Question number four. A Sphinx cat is most famous for what feature?
8: Hairless.
6: Yes.
8: Oh.
6: Brendan Jones, why did you talk about hairless cats in the previous question?
0: I saw the extraneous information.
6: And thought a hairless cat. He gifts people a hairless cat.
0: Or a Harley Davidson.
6: You know, and you're blaming my grief for putting me off my game.
0: Why do you put pictures of cats here, Ryan? Have you got anything else to do?
6: So what's happened
0: here? Printer ink's expensive.
6: What has happened here is question three was about Keanu Reeves gifting motorcycles.
0: Yeah,
6: and underneath that, Ryan has put a picture of a hairless cat. And you thought that's what Keanu Reeves was gifting his colleagues.
0: Mm. Nicole, insert laughter here.
6: Oh, my God.
0: We are at question number five. This is you, okay?
6: Let's end it right here. Come on, Nicole.
0: Are you ready to go?
8: I'm ready to go.
0: Macaulay Culkin is heading to Australia for a string of Q&As and screenings of what film? It's a hard one.
8: Home Alone.
6: Home Alone.
0: It's Home Alone.
6: He did a beautiful tribute to Catherine O'Hara at the Emmys.
0: The mum that abandoned him. In the movie, that's what happened.
6: Yes, but she's passed away in real life.
0: Yeah, of course, she's a great actress. But just putting some perspective.
6: Did he give her a hairless cat?
0: Nicole. Congratulations, you won the jam pack. You've got the $500 Fun Lab voucher with Holy Moly Golf Club.
6: Yeah.
0: The wild side of mini golf. Insert excitement here.
8: You've made my day. I'm so happy, and I must say I miss you guys so much on my drive in the morning.
6: Oh, Nicole.
0: But, Nicole, do you know what? We're enjoying our lives because getting up at 3 in the morning is terrible. I have nothing else to add.
6: No, but
0: we
6: glad,
0: do miss,
6: I'm
0: we
6: glad,
0: miss the spot.
6: But
0: we
6: I'm glad you're also finding us over here on our drive show.
0: Yeah.
6: So thank you.
8: All the time. I love you guys.
0: Well, Nicole, we love you. This is a love fest. Thank you. Really appreciate that.
6: Well, speaking of love, TikTok Tucker, nothing to do with love, is coming up next. Last week's sounded like it was going to be all right, but the after effects were horrible. What will today's be?
0: We'll find out next. It's Jonesy and Amanda driving you home for Jam Nation.
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7: Gonna make you go yuck.
0: Exciting news, TTT fans. We are going Instagram live. All the cool kids are doing it. They're doing TikTok dances and they're doing Instagram live.
8: And us oldies are making some recipes.
0: Speak for yourself, Grandma.
8: Last week's was a disaster. Actually, it tasted okay, but the after effects... I have no gluten issues, but I sensed what it is to be gluten intolerant. We made gnocchi out of Weet-Bix, but there was an industrial amount of Weet-Bix with eggs and everything and just sat in my lower intestine and couldn't be moved for some time. All right. Well, today I think you and I both are tea drinkers, Brendan. We love a cup of tea. How about you, Ryan? Like a cup of tea?
9: No, not really. No.
8: Whatever. Anyway, we're going to make Hong Kong Sprite tea. This has been going viral. I've seen it go viral. I'm going to open a big... Oh, can you open that?
0: Hong Kong Sprite tea. Refreshing.
8: Refreshing sound of the lid of the Sprite coming off. Oh, how am I going to get the tea bag in there?
0: Well, you got to...
8: That old phrase.
0: Let's have a look.
8: Yeah, open your bottle of Sprite and you put four tea bags in.
0: You can get it. It's like getting a dog in a bath.
8: Okay, ready? There's one.
0: That's easy.
8: So the recipe is...
0: It's fizzing up.
8: Oh, it's going to fizz up. Why would it fizz
0: up? And they drink
8: up?
0: This in Hong Kong?
8: Apparently so. This has gone
0: according
8: viral.
0: To who?
8: I don't think the band's involved in this.
0: How many bags?
8: Four. I'm putting four tea bags in.
0: Yep.
8: Four tea bags into the top of the Sprite. And this is all you do. And apparently it's delicious. And I'm keen because that last few weeks have been horrible.
0: Mm.
8: I want to make something that could be great.
0: Something refreshing.
8: So what you do is you put your four tea bags in.
0: Yep.
8: That's all you do. Put the lid back on before it spills over.
0: You don't want to cross-thread that, I'd imagine.
8: And then what happened? No, I'd imagine you wouldn't want to cross-thread that. Then you put the bottle, you have to do it tightly, because the bottle goes upside down in the fridge for 30 minutes. Then when it comes out, we add ice, we add lemon, and we drink it. And apparently it's a taste sensation.
0: I've just got it, nicked all this corporate catering and put it in the fridge, so don't put it over that.
8: All right.
0: So I want to take it home to the family.
8: Okay, Brendan, you do that. Well, when we return, no, this is going to sit in the fridge for half an hour, so this will take a bit of time.
0: And you can follow this as Amanda takes it to the fridge on Instagram Live.
8: Wow, I take it to the fridge. Say words, Brendan.
0: No, I'm looking at what's coming up next.
8: What is coming up next?
0: Oh, you know what I feel like?
8: Oh, evening scroll.
0: Yep.
8: I think today's will shock you.
0: It's Jonesy and Amanda driving you home for Jam Nation.
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0: Hello there, it's Jonesy Demanda driving you home across Australia. This Wednesday afternoon, I was at the service station filling up my motorcycle and I heard the crackle of the PA. Pump number three, you can't fill a jerry can at the same pump with a different fuel. And I knew it wasn't for me, it was the guy next to me.
1: What was he doing? So he's filling a car
0: He had his Range Rover and he's putting fuel in that, petrol fuel, and then he had a jerry can. And he wanted to put some diesel in that, I'd imagine.
1: So different pumps, but the same Bowser.
0: On the same, yeah. Same Bowser, different pumps.
1: Right. And how come you're not allowed to do that? Because they can't tally the money properly?
0: Yeah, probably can't tally the money properly. I'm not sure.
1: Because the little people underground have to pedal really quickly and change sides.
0: Work out where it's coming from. And I don't know, because when you go to the fuel station, I've seen other people when they go to fill jerry cans, if you leave a jerry can in the back of a ute, for example, and go to fill it because they're plastic, that becomes an explosion hazard because of static electricity.
1: Oh.
0: Women's nylon stockings, they can do the same.
1: No, that's an urban myth.
0: That can get you into trouble.
1: For other reasons.
0: Nylon stockings. So, but what I'm talking about more, as a motorcyclist, this has happened to me a lot at the PA of shame. When you're in there, okay, you're on the bike, you can't fill up while you're sitting on your bike. That was a thing. But in the old days, you used to be able to sit on your bike.
1: Is there something humiliating about having the PA?
0: Yeah, because everyone looks at you. Oh, you on a bike, you've got to take your helmet off before you fill out the bike. And then thanks to COVID, you're allowed to wear your helmet when you're on your bike. And consequently, when you go into the service station to pay for your fuel, which is good. But there's nothing more humiliating than the PA of shame.
1: Yeah.
0: And do you ever get the PA of shame?
1: No. I've had the PA of shame. I'm always and it's always embarrassing if you're standing in the wrong queue.
2: No. Don't stand there. The woman in the black jumper, don't stand there.
0: Yeah.
1: That kind of thing. Or if you're at the beach, not that it's ever me, but I've been at the beach and they say, boogie boarders to the left, move over. It's slightly embarrassing. It's embarrassing being told off in public. No one likes it.
0: When you get singled out.
1: Yeah.
0: And
1: told off, really.
0: Yeah.
1: By someone with a loudhailer.
0: Yeah.
1: It's awful.
0: I remember my mate Cassa many years ago when we were at school, bought a strawberry shortcake doll for his sister for her birthday. Anyway, for some reason, it fell out of his bag and it was all wrapped up nice and neatly in the playground. And then the PA announcement, and this is an all-boys school.
3: And if someone's lost a strawberry shortcake doll, you'll find it in the administration office.
1: No.
0: So Cass was torn between presenting the doll to his sister or going and getting it.
1: And what did he do?
0: And facing a bashing. He denied.
1: She went without a gift that year.
0: He denied all knowledge.
1: Yeah.
0: It was like, it was very biblical. He hung on to it. But I think this is something that the tribal drum would be for.
1: Strawberry shortcake?
0: No, it would be, hang on, the tribal drum.
1: Where'd you get that?
0: That's got a PA. I was just wanting to know.
4: The PA of shame.
1: Where'd you get a loud hailer from?
0: Don't you worry about that.
1: Okay.
0: You can get anything on TMU these days. What's your PA of shame? It's Jonesy Demanda driving you home for Jam Nation.
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0: Many years ago, I used to work as a butcher at Woolworths.
1: Right.
0: And we used to make announcements over the PA for specials and things like that. And I was the guy that did do that sort of thing. And if I ever seen like a family member or friend or even an ex-girlfriend would come into the store, I'd sit there and make an announcement, you know. If it was an ex-girlfriend, I'd sit there going, you know, whatever her name was at the time. I don't want to name names, but
1: sure.
0: Yeah, so you know, I'm still in love with you. Could you come back and things like that? And,
2: great. No.
1: Yeah. You know, with great power comes great responsibility.
2: That's right.
1: Graham.
2: Yes. Shame on you.
1: And you're a butcher as well, because butchers love the saucy talk.
0: Yeah.
1: You know.
0: Yes.
1: That's why Amanda goes down to her local butcher. Hey, darling, how are you? What are you? I got some meat for you.
2: Yeah, oh, that's right. You just don't get that on the work site anymore. Graham, thank you.
1: Digital Jenna has just indicated she found us, you and I, doing an announcement on a ferry, on a passenger ferry.
2: Right. That's right. What did we say?
1: I can't even remember. We were drunk out of our minds.
2: No, that was on the way there.
1: Anyway, please join us. Tribal Drummers Beating 4.
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15: I just think the Pullman 5 sounds a bit too dynamic. In this world.
6: Yeah, the Swans players in all sorts known as a pool.
15: No, but we don't need any further commentary. Yeah, what about the Pullman?
6: Oh, sorry, Brendan.
15: No, okay, I'm not telling you to stop talking. I'm just saying the word the Pullman 5 in 100 years' time.
6: Well, the Jackson 5.
15: So the Jackson 5, you know.
6: The Pullman Hotel's going, we weren't anything to do with it.
15: And nothing went bad in the Jacksons, did it? Anyway, we're just grist for the mill, aren't we?
6: We are. Well, we did something with our sales teams from around the country. Client experience people. I think that's what we call them these days. And we played a game of heads or tails, which is when you had to put your hands either on your head or on your bottom. To answer the question of was it Jonesy or was it me? We went through the litany of
15: like the Pullman 5.
6: We went through a list of stupid things that you and I have done.
15: Mm-hmm.
6: So we thought we might try it on you guys to see what you think. What if we decide to call it Ryan? You're going to be quiz master.
16: Oh yeah. Who did that?
6: Who did that?
15: Okay. Well, we'll have that for you also.
6: We'll have Who Did That.
15: Who
6: If you'd
15: did
6: like
15: that?
6: To play, give us a call.
15: Also, Instagram is coming up as well, jonesydemanda.com.au. It's Jonesy Demanda driving you home for

0: Hello there, it's Jonesy the Amanda driving you home. Oh, actually, I'm DJ Ryan.
1: Oh, should I do this?
0: Yeah.
1: Gold, it's Jonesy the Amanda and Ryan driving you home.
2: Oh, he's put his own name in.
0: What are you doing this voice for?
1: Well, that's what you sound like. Brendan Jones.
0: What do I that sound like?
1: I like Motorbike City Sweeney. Yeah, yeah.
2: Actually, you sound good.
1: Thank you.
0: Okay. Right now, this has been the worst thing I've ever done on radio.
2: No, it's not.
0: This has been the worst thing I've ever done on
2: what
0: radio.
2: What are we calling it, Ryan?
1: Oh, yeah. Who did that?
2: These are questions about Jonesy.
0: And we were just talking, because this was a getting to know you, because since we've become a national show, there's a lot of staff that aren't aware of our radio show. So there was a bit of a Q&A this morning, and what's happened, they didn't know much. And what I'm scared about is that people that are listening don't know much
2: either. But it's not necessarily things that have happened on air. It's just stupid things we've done.
0: We last left Robin of Penshurst hanging on.
2: Are you still there, Robin? Over.
3: Yes. I'm still here,
0: guys. And we got high stakes as well, a great prize.
2: That's right, $500 Fun Lab voucher. So, Ryan, over to you to ask Robin the next question.
1: Okay, Robin, here we go. Who spat on Colin Fastenage? Was that Jonesy or Amanda?
3: That was Jonesy.
2: Yes, it sounded a bit like this. Here's cheers, everyone.
0: Okay.
4: Go. Oh, no. Sorry.
2: What a beautiful day. A beautiful, beautiful day. All right, Robin, you're doing very well. You're holding on. Ryan, over to you.
1: Okay, next question. Who got bitten by a bird while giving it a bird bath on air? Robin.
3: That was Amanda.
2: Yes, it was.
0: Yeah, you know this.
2: Sounded a little bit. Remember, we'll just set up the story first of all. Blaze was a 19-year-old lorikeet.
0: Craig was going away to
2: Craig
0: visit his mum.
2: Craig was going on holidays, and
0: and he had no one else to mind his bird.
2: To look after Blaze, his much-loved bird. And he said it likes having a bath. So I put my hand in the cage, grabbed it to give it a bath, and it did not like having a bath. That's how that went.
0: Are we at the last question?
2: No, there's more to come.
0: Oh, okay.
1: No, this is the last question.
0: Oh, it's the last question,
1: yeah,
0: Robin.
1: This is it.
0: Here we go.
1: All right. Robin, who threw up and farted in a two-person submersible? Was that Jonesy or Amanda?
3: Oh, God. I'm going to go Amanda.
2: Well, thank
1: actually
2: you, Robin.
1: Don't know.
2: And yes, it was. That was for my Beyond 2000 audition.
0: That was your audition for Beyond 2000.
2: Imagine what the person did who didn't get the job.
0: And you got the gig. Congratulations, Robin. Brian, tell her about the prize.
1: Oh, yeah, congratulations, Robin. It's all you. It's a $500 voucher to Fun Lab with Holy Moly Golf Club, the wild side of mini golf.
2: Well done, Robin.
3: That's wonderful. Thanks, guys.
5: No worries. All good.
2: Well, that was like having my fingernails pulled out.
0: We've got an actual competition with Cash Money coming up next.
2: If you want to play Instagram.
0: It's Jonesy and Amanda driving you home for Jam Nation.
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6: Mostly sunny today, a top of 26. Tomorrow, partly cloudy, 25. For Nexus Pools, the best pools in Bundy, the UV reading is 9. That's very high. Remember to slip, slop, slap, seek and slide.
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7: Mostly sunny today, a top of 26. Tomorrow, partly cloudy, 25. For Nexus Pools, the best pools in Bundy, the UV reading is 9. That's very high. Remember to slip, slop, slap, seek and slide.
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0: Good morning. Welcome to the Big Breakfast on 1332 4BU for this, the 17th day of September. 17 minutes to 6, sunrise in 3 minutes. 5:47, sunset at 5:45 this afternoon. By the way, tomorrow, equal sunlight, equal nighttime. Sunrise tomorrow, 5:46, sunset 5:46. There you go. Mostly sunny today with a top of 26. So what's coming up today, the 17th of September? Well, today is Alana and Madeline Day. It's the annual event to honour the lives of Alana and Madeline Mikhak, who were tragically killed at Port Arthur 30 years ago. We'll have a chat about that at 7:15 this morning. 7:45, Stephen Bennett, our local member for Burnett. He'll pop in and have a chat. In fact, we'll have a chat to him over the phone because Parliament's sitting, so he's down in Brisbane at the moment. So we'll chat to Steve at about 8:15. 8:15 this morning, I'm looking forward to this, to chat to Dr. Maria O'Reilly from CQU here in Bundy about a dementia study they're doing. They're looking for volunteers for that. So we'll check in with our friends out at CQU at about 8:15 this morning. 7:20, the movie quiz. Pick the flick, go on the draw, prize giving Friday tomorrow to win the $50 fuel voucher. Thanks to Rhino Support Coordination. The theme this week, musicals that have become movies. No Secret Sound at 8:05. We had a winner yesterday. Trish was the winner, so we'll have a listen back to that. We'll come up with a brand new Secret Sound, kick that off on Monday, thanks to Bundaberg Health Foods. 8:20, we've got the celebrations booked for the Railway Hotel. And I've also got one more double pass to give away to our Big Fat Greek Tour, Saturday at 3 at the Moncrief. I'll tell you when to call for that a little later this morning on The Big Breakfast. And, of course, plenty of music, better music and more of it.
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0: Robbie Neville on 1332 for me. A bit of music and Robert, c'est la vie. You didn't know I could speak French and neither did I. 4 to 6, it's the big breakfast for Bundaberg Power Sports. 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In the next half hour of the big breakfast, we'll have a listen back to an interview we did yesterday with Tash Wheeler, who is the CEO of QTIC, Queensland Tourism Industry Council. Been a lot of chat, a lot of talk about reducing immigration. But one thing, certainly we're hearing from a lot of different sources, including QTIC, is let's not cut those short-term holiday maker visas, because particularly in regions like this with fruit picking and backpackers and tourism, etc., we really rely on them. So I'll have a listen back to that interesting chat about bit after 10 past 6 in the next half hour of The Big Breakfast.
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9: Good morning, I'm Nathan Filmer with the latest Bundaberg local news from the Crofton Street Newsroom. Two sheds have been caught up in a fire north of Bundaberg in a blaze that took more than a dozen response vehicles to get under control. It started yesterday near North Littabella Road, Mullet Creek, and required the assistance of air crews throughout the day. No one is understood to have been injured, but two sheds on a residential property reportedly caught fire. Newsmail reports the fire was estimated to be about 7 hectares in size shortly before 3 p.m. The Premier and Attorney General have been in Bundaberg to spruik the next stage of the Queensland Government's adult crime, adult time reforms. People who commit a serious offence while out on bail would be sent to jail for a mandatory 12-month period, the final tranche in the LNP's landmark changes. Deb Frecklington says the figures don't lie and the most recent data shows crime is falling in the state's regions, including in Bundaberg. But speaking at Fairymead House, Ms Frecklington said they know there's still more work to be done.
14: But know that we really are listening to local regional communities, particularly like places like Bundy, where we know that you know, one crime is too many. We've still got a long way to go, and we know that, so that's why we're going to continue to work hard each and every day.
9: South Kallan Police Station has doubled its capacity to bolster community safety, increasing from 2 to 4 permanent full-time officers. The Queensland Police Service conducted analysis for growth of the station following increased calls for service to the area in line with population growth. The police division borders Bundaberg to the east, Gingin to the west, Rosedale to the north and Childers to the south and has a population of approximately 6,000 people. Officer in charge of the station, Sergeant Tim Clark, says the community has welcomed the additional police presence in the area. And our volunteer surf lifesavers are back on the job from this weekend. Patrol season kicks off on Saturday to coincide with the start of the Queensland school holidays. Darren Everard from the White Bay Capricorn SLS region has this message for anyone heading to the beach these school holidays.
15: If you're going to the beach with your little ones, make sure they're within arm's reach. Check your conditions before entering the water. Yeah, talk to your guards. Please don't mix alcohol or drugs with water activities. Yeah, we want zero preventable deaths on our Queensland public waterways. And we want people to come to our beaches and have a great time.
1: National News now.
16: Hi, I'm Phoebe Humphrey. Labor will lift the lid on its long-awaited migration policy today, with the Home Affairs Minister already flagging a focus on the families of student visa holders and visa overstayers. However, the crackdown has been met with caution by one of the party's former leaders. Bill Shorten, who's now Vice-Chancellor at the University of Canberra, has told the ABC we need to look after our international students.
17: It's international students whose fees cross-subsidise us being able to support Aussie kids. And in regional Australia, if you take out international students, there'll be job losses.
16: It's been revealed ASIO has foiled 4 major terror plots since the Bondi attack. News Corp reports they were thwarted in the first 6 months of this year, but the public wasn't informed. And rising fuel prices continue to put a strain on family budgets, with AMP warning we could soon be spending a record share of our weekly budgets to fill up our cars. It comes as smaller fuel distributors at some East Coast ports say they're being given less petrol and diesel than usual.
1: Bundaberg farmers don't get days off, neither does a Can-Am Defender. Built for work and in stock at Bundaberg Power Sports. 4BU, your sport now.
16: In sport, team sheets for this weekend's AFL prelim finals will be released today. The Swans will make a call on whether to recall Justin McInerney for his first game in 15 weeks for tomorrow night's clash with the Dockers. Freo has now arrived in the Harbour City for the clash without Brennan Cox, with the defender overlooked for the SCG blockbuster. And mixed news for motorsport fans, with next year's Australian Grand Prix to feature a new Formula One sprint. However, ticket prices are also rising, with four-day passes to jump by $40. That's the latest news and sport.
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0: Mostly sunny for our Thursday, a top of 26. Tomorrow, partly cloudy, 25. The weekend, sunny both days for the start of the school holidays. And as we just heard in the news, the patrol season for surf life saving clubs. So I guess that would include Kelly's Beach, although I think Kelly's is patrolled right across the year, certainly on weekends. Anyway, Saturday sunny 29, Sunday sunny and 30. For Nexus Pools, the best pools in Bundy, the UV reading is 9. That's very high. Remember to slip, slop, slap, seek and slide. Fairly mild outside right now in Kalki, 15 degrees.
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0: better music and more of it. 13:32 4BU, Michael Jackson's Billie Jean. It's the Big Breakfast and it's 6:15. So the tourism industry has put out a warning that any visa changes could hit the wrong target. Tash Wheeler is the CEO of QTIC, which is the Queensland Tourism Industry Council. Joins us this morning on 4BU's Big Breakfast. G'day, Tash. How are you?
1: I'm good, thank you. How are you?
0: Good. Thanks for your time. Now, we've been hearing a lot and reading a lot about reducing immigration. I guess first up, do we run the risk of impacting the tourism industry and the economy in some of these smaller regional towns if we go too hard?
1: Look, we absolutely do. I think we really need to understand that what we're talking about here in this regard of working holiday makers, their visas, any time they stay over 12 months, even though they might be on 1, 2, 3 year and planning to stay here no longer than that, they get counted as a migrant. We know that in our regional communities, right across Queensland and Australia for that matter, so many of our jobs sit there unfilled because we need more people to do them. And working holiday makers are helping us solve that problem every day.
0: There's been some talk of potentially cutting it from 12 months to 6 months for the working holiday makers. Would that would be a no-go as far as you're concerned?
1: That would absolutely impact our industry. We absolutely need working holiday makers to keep regional communities alive, keep businesses moving. And, you know, if we talk beyond tourism, let's talk about the ag sector, the picking of the fruits and the vegetables and being able to keep that food traffic moving throughout our state and our country. Those people then come and do time working in our tourism industry, so they get shared around. They also spend their money in our communities. They spend their money in the restaurants, the cafes, the tours, the experiences. They're not taking that money home. They're not based in a city. They're travelling right around.
0: And I think that's a really critical thing to point out as well. I mean, obviously we're hearing a lot of debate at the federal level, be it through One Nation, the Liberals, Labor even. That, you know, we need to slash. But one of the concerns that we keep hearing is that, you know, you could actually tank the economy.
1: Absolutely. We already have a workforce challenge. We have a lot of jobs that are sitting there empty every single day because we don't have enough people to fill those jobs. When we look towards the games, we know that for some sectors, for some parts of our sector, we're looking at 45,000 to 120,000 jobs that currently are projected to be vacant because we can't fill them. So when we think about this, making something as simple as wanting to go and order a coffee or someone take your luggage to your room in a hotel or go out on that tour, these businesses will have to make decisions based on operating efficiencies and hours of days and what they can and can't do. So this isn't, it's not our job to get involved in a migration debate. We're talking about workforce, we're talking about economy and businesses and how we keep it moving forward from the sector.
0: So here in Bundy and here in this part of the world, as you would be well aware, we're known as the Food Bowl of Australia. We welcome a lot of backpackers, a lot of international workers each year. If those people weren't allowed in, or if we cut it back too far, you know, is there local labour around as well?
1: This is the challenge that both sectors, ag and tourism, are not too different. We've been facing for a very long time, and working holiday makers have been filling these jobs for decades. Without working holiday makers, I would like to know who is going to pick the food off the crops and help ensure that our food chain and our food supply continues. What will happen to the cost of a basket of fresh vegetables and fresh fruit if we don't have people to pick them? And then that flow-on effect to the serving the coffees and, you know, the smile on the face of someone that's happy to serve you. Let's also talk about the interlanguage. And, you know, we've got travellers from all around the world that come every day. What about people that don't speak English very well and they meet someone from overseas that's serving their coffee and they share the same language? Like, these are all really important factors, and it's not about migration. These people do not stay. They travel, they spend, and then they go home. We need to protect our working holiday makers.
0: So I think that's what you're trying to point out, and that's probably the confusion. This is not about, you know, long-term immigration numbers. This is, as you say, about, you know, pretty much, I'm not saying short stay, but, working holiday makers. And we're getting too confused, probably.
1: Well, do you know what? It's actually, the reason it sounds confused is because the way the ABS tracks the stats, anyone that stays in Australia more than 12 months automatically gets considered a migrant.
0: Right.
1: Even if they're not a migrant. So a working holiday maker that's in our country more than 12 months goes towards the migrant numbers. So from what we hear when we hear migration, caught up in that number could also be, is a portion of people that are not migrants. They're actually here long term because of their working holiday maker visas, and they still will go home. They have to go home. They go back to whichever country they're from. But while they're here, they are travelling corners of regional communities right across the state and the nation, and they're spending their money. They're going to the Great Barrier Reef. They're going to the wet tropics area of the Daintree. They're going down to the Gold Coast. They're going to Longreach. They're going to Winton. They're travelling, they're dispersing, and they're spending, and they're working.
0: And they're coming to Bundi and the Wide Bay Burnett region. Two quick ones before we go.
1: Exactly right.
0: Two quick ones before we leave you. So, you know, as CEO of QTIC, what do you think should happen? Should it be status quo, or should there be any adjustments, or how do we, what's the play?
1: We need this. The working holiday maker needs to be quarantined from these discussions. We need to absolutely protect them. We need to be able to keep them coming into this country, because the workforce projections we have now are not going to slow back. We need to make sure we can fill jobs, we can pick the fruit, we can deliver the coffees, we can give good experiences and look after these important parts of our workforce.
0: Final one, what do you guys do at Queensland Tourism Industry Council? I guess as the name would suggest, you look after the best interests of tourism?
1: That's right. We're an independent peak body. We are funded by industry members. People pay a membership to us to represent and advocate for them at state and federal level, and we're really proud to do that. And Bundaberg region is such an important part of our tourism offering and ag offering as well, as you say, the fruit bowl. And having grown up in Agnes Water 1770, I spent a lot of time in Bundaberg throughout my life. So, you know, that reef trip you've got going out of there, your experiences of farm stage, your beaches, it's such a beautiful part of the world, and we need to protect the jobs so that all of those businesses in the regional economy of Bundaberg can stay thriving or drive towards the Games.
0: We've certainly got a great blend of both. We've got the, you know, the short stay holiday makers in the tourism sector, and also, you know, in the agricultural sector. So
1: that's right.
0: And they're very welcome here. Hey, thank you for your time this morning on 4BU's Big Breakfast.
1: Thanks for having me. Bye.
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6: Good morning, I'm Nathan Filmer with the latest Bundaberg local news from the Crofton Street newsroom. The Premier says the opposition will have to bear the responsibility of refusing to vote for changes to bail laws if they decide not to provide bipartisan support. The breach bail go-to-jail legislation has been introduced to Queensland Parliament and is currently the subject of a committee inquiry. David Crisafulli has been in Bundaberg, where he's addressed the media and put the onus on Labor to cooperate. But he says change is inevitable and the bill will be passed this year one way or another.
7: I'd love it to be bipartisan. I would love to see the opposition back it. If they don't, well, they can answer for that. But with or without that, they're going to be law by Christmas, because we made a promise to Queenslanders, fewer victims of crime, and that's what drives us every single day.
6: If you thought filling up the car with fuel was expensive, spare a thought for our farmers in Bundaberg using diesel and fertiliser. Bruce Atkinson reports.
8: Rabobank's latest global fertiliser outlook says while the most acute fertiliser supply concerns have abated, high prices and uncertain seasonal conditions are likely to continue through to next year. The specialist agribusiness bank says global fertiliser markets are continuing to feel the effects of disruption to shipping in the Strait of Hormuz. The bank says affordability remains a significant challenge, with fertiliser prices rising much faster than returns for key agricultural commodities. The report says lower fertiliser demand this season reflects farmers reducing application rates and changing crop rotations in response to the higher costs.
6: And more support has arrived for the South Kalan Police Station, no longer being manned by just two people, with that number set to double. Police say it's off the back of growth in the area and increasing calls for more service to the district. Officers say the extra staff will go a long way to making sure residents feel safe. The policing division is home to around 6,000 people.
1: National News now.
9: Hi, I'm Phoebe Humphrey. Labor will unveil its long-awaited migration policy today, tipped to target international students, families and visa overstayers. Home Affairs Minister Tony Burke will outline the changes at the National Press Club, aiming to cut net overseas migration to 225,000 a year. Aussies are opting to compromise on home types but not location. The latest report from Domain has found more buyers are choosing townhouses and units, as detached homes remain outside the average buyer budget in every capital city. Chief Residential Economist Nicola Powell says medium-density homes play a vital role, especially for first-home buyers.
10: They don't want to hop suburbs, move to a different location, but what they do is they compromise on the type of home they're buying.
9: And the Sydney Swans won't be staying at Melbourne's Pullman Hotel should they qualify for the AFL Grand Final. That's because the Lions will be staying there if they beat the Hawks in Saturday's other prelim. It comes as investigations continue into sexual assault allegations.
1: Dempster's Caravan and RV, your in-the-know go-to for parts, repairs and servicing. 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
9: In sport, the Roosters and Sharks will hold their final main training sessions today ahead of Saturday's blockbuster NRL semi-final. Cameron McInnes is among seven players preparing to leave Cronulla at the end of the season. The Sharks skipper determined to earn at least one more week together.
11: For our journey as a squad, 5 years, but then for other guys many longer, it's just as important for them.
9: And the Dockers have anchored in Sydney ahead of tomorrow's blockbuster AFL prelim against the Swans. Team sheets will be released today. That's the latest news and sport.
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0: Mostly sunny today with a top of 26. Tomorrow partly cloudy, 25. Then the weekend, Saturday sunny, 29. Sunday sunny and 30. For Nexus Pools, the best pools in Bundy, the UV reading is 9. That's very high. Remember to slip, slop, slap, seek and slide. 25 to 7 at Childers right now, sitting on 16 degrees.
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0: Queen's Radio Gaga on 1332 4BU. Big Breakfast, Mark Johnson here on Thursday, September 17. It's 14 to 7. Now, because 4BU is your leaders in local, we love giving local events a little mention, a little shout out. Today, between 9 and 3, one of Bundy's League Ability superstars, Taylor, is holding a barbecue next to Bob Jane T-Mart's on to Calvin Street to help raise money so she can travel to Melbourne and represent Queensland at the special games they got coming up there. Of course, as a community, we love supporting our own. We'd love to see as many people as possible pop down, grab a barbecue lunch and help support Taylor and her passion for table tennis. Actually, I love playing table tennis. Not very good at it, but haven't played it for a while either, but like table tennis. So if you got nothing on today between 9 and 3 and looking for a bite to eat, pop down to Bob Jane or the barbecue next to Bob Jane T-Mart on to Calvin Street. Obviously, it's more than just raising money. It's about supporting independence, confidence, inclusions, and giving the crew opportunities to chase their passion. So if you're around to Calvin Street today between 9 and 3, pop in, grab some lunch, and say hi to Taylor. And Taylor, good luck when you represent Queensland in Melbourne at those special games as part of the League Ability Superstars.
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0: Matt at work on 1332 4BU. 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An urgent call to support children fleeing violence. Going to have a chat to CEO of the Alana and Madeline Foundation, Sarah Davies. Also in the next half hour, thanks to Rhino Support Coordination, connecting people with quality aged care. Movie quiz, your chance to pick the flick on the draw to win the $50 fuel voucher tomorrow. The theme this week, musicals that have become movies.
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14: Good morning, I'm Nathan Filmer with the latest Bundaberg local news from the Crofton Street newsroom. The Premier has marked National Victims of Crime Day in Bundaberg by introducing two landmark bills to Parliament, a new Victims Advocate Service and expansion of victim impact statements to all indictable and summary offences that result in death or bodily harm in Queensland courts have been announced. David Crisafulli says the Victims of Crime Assistance Amendment Bill establishes the framework for the new Victims Advocate Service to provide Queenslanders impacted by crime with a central point for support, information and referrals. Speaking at Ferrymead House in Bundaberg, the Premier has reaffirmed the government's commitment to cracking down on crime across the state.
15: Every change we make will be about strengthening, not weakening laws. Every investment we make will be about more early intervention and rehabilitation, not less. And every change to the Queensland Police will be about more blue uniforms and stronger laws for them to take action.
14: Bundaberg farmers are set for more pain with high fertiliser prices set to continue into 2027. Bruce Atkinson reports.
16: Specialist agribusiness bank Rabobank has released its latest global fertiliser outlook. While uncertainty around fertiliser supplies has decreased, High prices and uncertain seasonal conditions are likely to continue through to next year. The report says fertiliser markets around the world are still impacted by the war in the Middle East and disruption to shipping in the Strait of Hormuz. Fertiliser prices are also rising much faster than agricultural commodities. Local urea prices reached $1,500 a tonne at the height of the war, almost doubling from lows recorded earlier in the year.
14: And a warning over a fire in the Mullet Creek area yesterday has been cancelled and fire conditions have eased. Two sheds on a private property were scorched by the blaze. It took well over a dozen response vehicles to bring under control. It's understood no one was hurt by the inferno, with authorities bringing it under control early yesterday afternoon. Crews say they'll continue to monitor the situation and there'll be no more warnings unless the situation changes.
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18: Hi, I'm Phoebe Humphrey. A former Labor leader is urging his party not to enter a race to the bottom as it prepares to unveil its migration policy today, which will crack down on visa overstayers and families of international students. Bill Shorten has told the ABC migrants are crucial for our country.
19: Just imagine going to a hospital anywhere in Australia. If you took out all the migrants, imagine, you know, your partner would be taking getting you a toasty sandwich from McDonald's. You know, like, take the migrants out of the health system.
18: There's calls for greater transparency from ASIO following revelations four major terror plots have been foiled since the Bondi attack. News Corp reports the plots were thwarted in the first half of this year. And Buckingham Palace has hit back at a new book claiming King Charles said the world would forget Princess Diana soon enough after her death. Diana's brother Earl Spencer making the allegation in Swan Song, claiming the comment was made during a phone call with the then prince. The palace says grief can cloud reason and affect judgment.
20: Cash for scrap. 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
18: In sport, the Swans face a few selection headaches heading into tomorrow night's blockbuster prelim final against the Dockers at the SCG. Joel Armady is pushing to return after missing the past 3 months, while Justin McInerney could play his first game in 15 weeks. And switching codes, fixtures have been locked in for week 3 of the NRL finals, with the Dolphins to play at Suncorp on Friday, September 25. They'll face either the Roosters or Sharks, while the Panthers game gets underway at Accor the next day against the winner of the Warriors Knights game. That's the latest news and sport.
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0: Mostly sunny for our Thursday, a top of 26, although it's just looking out the window, it's quite cloudy at the moment. Tomorrow, partly cloudy, 25. Saturday, sunny, 29. Sunday, sunny and 30. For Nexus Pools, best pools in Bundy, the UV reading is 9. That's very high. Remember to slip, slop, slap, seek and slide. 7:06, Bundaberg East now. Good morning, 16 degrees.
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0: It's a Cranberries and Zombie on The Big Breakfast on 1332 4BU. Mark Johnson here this morning. It's Thursday, the 17th of September. Today is Alana and Madeline Day, with residents across our region being urged to help raise funds and support children fleeing violence. Of course, the annual event honours the lives of Alana and Madeline Mikak, who were tragically killed at Port Arthur 30 years ago. CEO of the Alana and Madeline Foundation is Sarah Davies. Sarah tells us why and when the foundation was set up.
1: The Alana and Madeline Foundation was set up nearly 30 years ago by our founding patron, Walter Mikak, after he lost his two daughters, Alana and Madeline, in an awful act of violence at Port Arthur, which was a tragedy that shocked Australia and the world. Since then, we have been working to keep children free from violence and trauma and helping them recover from violence and trauma if they experience it.
0: Sarah tells us one of the key programs as part of the foundation.
1: One of our key programs is called Buddy Bags. And a buddy bag is a backpack full of essential items that we provide for children the moment they arrive at a refuge or emergency accommodation fleeing violence. And sadly, the need for this work in the last 30 years has not in any way diminished. It's just grown.
0: So how many kids get the buddy bags?
1: Sadly, right now, about one in two children arriving at a refuge or a service miss out on a buddy bag because the need is just too great compared to the resources that we have. So through Alana and Madeline Day, we're asking Australians to help us raise, hopefully, about $400,000 so that every child fleeing violence can get a buddy bag and that they don't miss out.
0: And Sarah, there's a great incentive to donate today.
1: Every donation made today is going to be doubled all the way through to midnight. 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
0: And how do we find out more about the Alana and Madeline Foundation?
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0: So there we go. 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Coming up next on The Big Breakfast, the movie quiz.
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0: 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Now, this movie was released in 1965, based on a 1959 stage musical composed by Rodgers and Hammerstein, which is based on the story of the Trapp family singers. Now, it starred Julie Andrews and Christopher Plummer, had a magnificent soundtrack.
13: Doe, a deer, a female deer, Ray, a drop of golden sun.
0: Set in Salisbury in Austria. 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

0: 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It's The Big Breakfast, Mark Johnson here. It's 7:27. 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In the next half hour of The Big Breakfast, I'll be having a chat with one of our local members, in fact, the member for Burnett, Steve Bennett.
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0: Good morning to Peter in Coral Cove. How's things there this morning, Peter?
2: Very good. I'm just about to head off to work.
0: Okay, well, you have a great day at work. Let's see if we can get you in the draw tomorrow to win the $50 fuel voucher, thanks to Rhino Support Coordination. I'll play you the little bit of music first up.
3: Doe, a deer, a female deer. Ray, a drop of golden sun.
0: Rightio, Peter, the winner of 5 Academy Awards, including Best Picture, one of the all-time great movies. What is it?
2: Sound of Music.
0: It is. The Hills Are Alive with the Sound of Music.
2: I thought you were going to start singing along with it then.
0: Julie Andrews, Christopher Plummer, the Von Trapp family, and I don't know, was it a sad story or a happy story? A bit of both, wasn't it, in many ways?
2: A happy ending story where they all escaped, yeah.
0: Yeah, when they escaped at the end. 1965 came out and a major commercial success. You're in the draw tomorrow. Good luck, Peter.
2: Thank you very much, Mark. Have a good day.
0: Hang on there. I'll get your details and we'll play the movie quiz again at the same time tomorrow morning. 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
11: Good morning, I'm Nathan Filmer with the latest Bundaberg local news from the Crofton Street newsroom. The Premier has marked National Victims of Crime Day in Bundaberg by introducing two landmark bills to Parliament, a new victims advocate service and expansion of victim impact statements to all indictable and summary offences that result in death or bodily harm in Queensland courts have been announced. David Crisafulli says the Victims of Crime Assistance Amendment Bill establishes the framework for the new victims advocate service to provide Queenslanders impacted by crime with a central point for support, information and referrals. Speaking at Ferrymead House in Bundaberg, the Premier has reaffirmed the government's commitment to cracking down on crime across the state.
12: Every change we make will be about strengthening, not weakening laws. Every investment we make will be about more early intervention and rehabilitation, not less. And every change to the Queensland Police will be about more blue uniforms and stronger laws for them to take action.
11: Bundaberg farmers are set for more pain with high fertiliser prices set to continue into 2027. Bruce Atkinson reports.
13: Specialist agribusiness bank Rabobank has released its latest global fertiliser outlook. While uncertainty around fertiliser supplies has decreased, high prices and uncertain seasonal conditions are likely to continue through to next year. The report says fertiliser markets around the world are still impacted by the war in the Middle East and disruption to shipping in the Strait of Hormuz. Fertiliser prices are also rising much faster than agricultural commodities. Local urea prices reached $1,500 a tonne at the height of the war, almost doubling from lows recorded earlier in the year.
11: And a warning over a fire in the Mullet Creek area yesterday has been cancelled and fire conditions have eased. Two sheds on a private property were scorched by the blaze. It took well over a dozen response vehicles to bring under control. It's understood no one was hurt by the inferno, with authorities bringing it under control early yesterday afternoon. Crews say they'll continue to monitor the situation and there'll be no more warnings unless the situation changes.
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14: Hi, I'm Phoebe Humphrey. Labor will outline its migration policy today as it aims to cut net overseas migration to 225,000 a year. The federal government will tighten temporary visas and those seeking to bring their families to Australia, including international students. Universities Australia CEO Luke Shee telling the ABC it will have a real impact on the economy and education.
15: The simple next question is, who is going to pay for the gap? It creates huge gaps in the way we fund our buildings, our teaching.
14: There are fresh concerns about fuel costs and supply this morning, with some independent distributors along the East Coast saying they're getting less petrol and diesel than usual as global tensions push oil prices higher. AMP says we're now paying around $20 a week more to fill up our cars than we were before the war broke out. And the EU has invited Canada to be its first associate member. It comes as Canada seeks to reduce its dependence on US trade following repeated comments by Donald Trump to make it the 51st US state.
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14: In sport, more NRL finals have been locked in. The Dolphins maiden prelim final will get underway next Friday with the match locked in at Suncorp Stadium. They'll face the winner of the Roosters-Sharks match while the Panthers host their prelim on Saturday night for week 3. The Crows have failed in their bid to overturn Max Michelani's one-match ban for striking Charlie Cameron during Saturday night's season-ending loss to the Lions. And the Australian F1 Grand Prix will feature a sprint race for the first time ever next year. That's the latest news and sport.
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0: Mostly sunny today, a top of 26. Tomorrow, partly cloudy, 25 for the weekend. Saturday, sunny, 29. Sunday, sunny and 30. So a nice weekend on the way. For Nexus Pools, the best pools in Bundy, the UV reading is 9. That's very high. Remember to slip, slop, slap, seek and slide. Right now in Bundy, it is 17 degrees.
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0: Avril Lavigne, Skater Boy, Ford BU's Big Breakfast, 19-8. Steve Bennett is the member for Burnett. He joins us now on 4BU's Big Breakfast. G'day, Steve. How would you be?
1: Yeah, good morning, Mark. Thanks so much for having us on.
0: An absolute pleasure. I saw you in the premiere in town yesterday. I think you were out at Ferrymead House. What was that all about?
1: Oh, well, it was really a privilege to have the Premier and the Attorney General come to Bundy, but because it was National Victims of Crime Day, and we had a breakfast to hear from some of the stories of the locals, and it was just great that they were able to come up to Bundy again and join us. But because we're determined to drive this change for victims of crime, and we're there to listen to them, and that's why we keep passing our laws and keep pushing with our reforms. You know, it's really important, and of course, no one can forget that what promises we made to people during the election, and we continue to make those promises. But what the good news is, Mark, nothing to celebrate because there's more work to do, but Queensland Police, the Australian Bureau of Statistics and Insurance Council of Australia all are indicating the numbers are coming down slowly. And of course, that makes us more determined, but I want to stress there's more to do, and we'll continue to make our community safer with these reforms.
0: Yeah, absolutely. Had a chat to the Mayor of Bundaberg, Helen Blackburn, about this on Monday. Good news for people out Moore Park Beachway. They've had obviously some erosion issues, and I think the mouth of the creek might have changed location, etc., after the floods. What are we seeing out there now?
1: Well, of course, we're seeing not only a modest investment to make sure that the shoreline erosion management plan issues can continue, which is a longer plan and that we can work on to make sure erosion management is managed, but the dredging starts this week to mitigate that mouth of that creek continuing to go north. And then, of course, we want to make sure once that's done that we can continue to monitor. But more importantly, we can start looking at this rock groin that needs to go in to start to protect that asset. It's patience we're asking for the community. We believe all the fencing and everything will be back to normal by Christmas time. But the immediate problem is also about this dredging. So it's a big step. We've been working really hard to get the state and federal funding, but also those approvals that are needed. And I want to do acknowledge the council and the councillors involved here. They've put a lot of work into making sure Moore Park Beach community is going to be safe. And more importantly, this difficult issue of coastal erosion continues, but we've got strong plans in place to deal with it.
0: Steve, anyone that's walked out in their backyard would understand how dry it is. I did some stats earlier in the week where I think we've had about, over winter, we've had about 25% of what we would normally get rainfall-wise. Something we all have to be conscious of at the moment is the bushfire risk. I mean, this is the heightened season, but we have had a particularly dry winter.
1: Yeah, we have, and it's quite worrying. I was with the Rural Fire Brigade here at Friends of Parliament this week, and that is the only thing we're talking about is the heightened awareness we have of the fire season. But we are trying to mitigate, and we've got 500 planned burns across Queensland. And, of course, this hazard reduction burning is unprecedented. We've never really seen it before. But when you do a shout-out to the Parks and Wildlife Rangers, and, of course, the Rural Fireys that get involved, we can do it. And, of course, I want to locally just make sure people are aware that the Burram Coast National Park and the Great Sandy Marine Park are flagged for these controlled burns. Some of them have already been underway. When you see the smoke, obviously you need to be vigilant, but make sure you are checking where these planned burns are as opposed to a bushfire that needs to be reported. But again, if I can just do the volunteers, men and women of the Rural Fire Brigade and everyone else involved, the SES who put so much into this, and our employed frontline staff, it's going to be a big season. We ask for everyone's patience.
0: Just to back you up on that, I live out Bagarra way, and I noticed last night on the Facebook page there was a fire at the Rifle Range beach there at the near the creek there. So the local services put that out pretty quickly, so all was under control. Hey, Steve, last one. Speaking of the Burram Coast National Park, I hear the Kakuna track is open. Can you give us some of the details on that?
1: Well, it's open from Woodgate end. We're still dealing with some serious issues on the Bundaberg end, and I do give a commitment to the people who are reaching out to me to get back to them when that will be open. But we've put 10 kilometres of upgrades. We've done 6 creek crossings, which is a significant issue when you access this national park. The issues down there have been quite immense, and when you see four-wheel drive clubs doing so much, like picking up rubbish and doing all those other things, I guess it's making sure that, if you do want to visit this beautiful place, I just say to people, make sure your car's appropriate, let your tyres down, learn how to use your recovery gear. But the other thing I want to say to most people is leave it as you found it. The rubbish down there is something I get really frustrated with. I don't understand why people treat this area, some people treat this area badly. But look, the upgrades have been done. Over $1 million have been spent down there to reopen this issue. And of course, we just say this isn't an easy issue to maintain this national park with the volume of people that visit. But it's open from the Woodgate end. We ask people to be, enjoy this wonderful place. But, again, please, let's give it some respect as a beautiful national park that we have right on our doorstep.
0: Steve, always good to chat. We'll catch up with you again in a couple of weeks here on 4BU.
1: Thank you, Mark. All the very best.

Frankie Valli greases the word. It's 4BU's Big Breakfast for Bundaberg Power Sports. Mark Johnson here, 11 to 8. Mel Lathouris and Catalini Manolatis star in our Big Fat Greek Cafe Tour. It's on in town this coming Saturday at the Moncrief from 3 o'clock in the afternoon. Part concert, part shared history. Actually, speaking of history, about 3 weeks ago we spoke on this subject with Ross Peddleston on our Hidden History segment about the history of the Royal and Elite Cafes and the Lathouris family. But anyway, Mel and Kat, they're bringing their show to town this coming Saturday afternoon. Tickets at the Moncrief box office. You can get out, get some more details at Arts Bundle. Saturday at the Moncrief from 3 o'clock in the afternoon. Part concert, part shared history. Actually, speaking of history, about 3 weeks ago, we...

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0: 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Coming up the next half hour of the Big Breakfast, we'll have a chat to Dr. Maria O'Reilly at CQU here in Bundy. She's the Senior Lecturer, Occupational Therapy, School of Health, Medical and Applied Sciences. At CQ Uni. We're having a chat about a dementia study that they're about to get underway, so we'll do that about a quarter past eight. 20 past eight, we'll open the 4BU celebrations book for the Railway Hotel. And at 8:05 this morning, thanks to Bundaberg Health Foods, your local destination for health and well-being. No secret sound as such, and that's because Trish won the sound yesterday morning, $220. So we'll have a listen back to Trish. Winning the money, winning the coin. It's 3 to 8 right now. As we say good morning to David in Brannion.
1: Good morning. Good to see you on this beautiful sunny day, and it's great.
0: Now, I don't know what you're doing this Saturday. Well, actually, I do know what you're doing this Saturday afternoon. You were going at 3 o'clock to the Moncrief to see the girl from Greece presenting our big, fat Greek cafe tour.
1: That is fantastic. Wow. I want to thank you very much. I'm looking forward to that. Great venue, and it sounds like a great show coming up.
0: Yeah, do you remember, I don't know how long you've been in town for, but do you remember the Royal and Elite Cafes?
1: Been here 20 years. I'm not too sure about those, but yeah. I did hear through other people, yeah.
0: I think the Elite closed in the late 70s, and Mel Lathouris, I'm pretty sure it was her parents or relatives, they owned that, and they had some association with the Royal Cafe as well, which still exists, but in a much smaller form. Anyway, this is... Well, it's billed as part concert, part shared history, all heart, our big fat Greek cafe tour. You'll be there Saturday afternoon from 3. Enjoy.
1: Thank you so much, and thank you for being here. You're a great station. Enjoy listening, and winning a prize is great.
0: Good on you. Good on you, David. Checks in the mail. And listen, that's the last of our double passes we've got to give away. I do thoroughly recommend you go and see the show. We had a chat to the girls a couple of weeks ago here on 4BU, in fact, earlier this week, and it should be a great afternoon. Tickets at the Moncrief box office and more details at artsbundaberg.com.au.
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2: Good morning, I'm Nathan Filmer with the latest Bundaberg local news from the Crofton Street newsroom. The Premier says the opposition will have to bear the responsibility of refusing to vote for changes to bail laws if they decide not to provide bipartisan support. The breach bail go-to-jail legislation has been introduced to Queensland Parliament and is currently the subject of a committee inquiry. David Christofouli has been in Bundaberg where he's addressed the media and put the onus on Labor to cooperate, but he says change is inevitable and the bill will be passed this year one way or another.
3: I'd love it to be bipartisan. I would love to see the opposition back it. If they don't, well, they can answer for that. But with or without that, they're going to be law by Christmas because we made a promise to Queenslanders, fewer victims of crime, and that's what drives us every single day.
2: There are hopes new government funding could help unlock more housing for those struggling most to secure a place to live. Bundaberg Mayor Helen Blackburn says there's a need for more social housing and affordable housing in our community. Applications have been put forward, but Bundaberg Shire Council will have a limited say in how the submissions progress. Councillor Blackburn explains how federal government support is being allocated.
4: What I do understand is funding's been provided by the federal government for housing affordability, and what that looks like in real terms is 10% social housing and 90% affordable housing.
2: If you thought filling up the car with fuel is expensive, spare a thought for our farmers in Bundaberg using diesel and fertiliser. Bruce Atkinson reports.
5: Rabobank's latest global fertiliser outlook says while the most acute fertiliser supply concerns have abated, high prices and uncertain seasonal conditions are likely to continue through to next year. The specialist agribusiness bank says global fertiliser markets are continuing to feel the effects of disruption to shipping in the Strait of Hormuz. The bank says affordability remains a significant challenge, with fertiliser prices rising much faster than returns for key agricultural commodities. The report says lower fertiliser demand this season reflects farmers reducing application rates and changing crop rotations in response to the higher costs.
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6: Hi, I'm Phoebe Humphrey. The opposition has mocked Labor's migration policy ahead of its official release after the Home Affairs Minister indicated a crackdown on the families of international students. National Senate Leader Bridget McKenzie has told Nine that would only result in an 80,000 cut.
7: What we're seeing here under Labor is the numbers have been too high, the standards are too low, and they're expecting applause for reaching their 2026 target in 2028.
6: There are calls for more transparency amid revelations that police have disrupted four major terrorism plots since the Bondi attack. Five people, including three teenagers, have been charged over those alleged plans across New South Wales, Queensland and WA. The US Federal Reserve has lifted its benchmark interest rate for the first time since 2023, going against Donald Trump's demands for a cut. And the cost of living crunch is taking its toll on our furry friends, with a Finder survey finding almost 2 million Aussies have delayed taking their pets to the vet because of financial concerns.
1: Dempster's Caravan and RV, your in-the-know go-to for parts, repairs and servicing. 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
6: In sport, John Longmire says an injection of youth has given the Swans a new burst of life as they prepare for tomorrow's AFL prelim against the Dockers. The former coach telling Fox players who have come in for the suspended Pullman Five have impressed.
8: The value of youth, they come in with less expectations, less pressure on their shoulders.
6: And the Roosters and Sharks will hold their final main training sessions today ahead of Saturday's blockbuster NRL semi-final. Cronulla hopes to extend the stay of seven departing stars for at least another week. That's the latest news and sport.
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10: Mostly sunny for our Thursday, top of 26. Tomorrow, partly cloudy, 25. The weekend, sunny. Saturday, 29. Sunny Sunday, 30. 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That's very high, so remember to slip, slop, slap so you can slide. 7 past 8. Right now at Elliott Heads, 19 degrees.
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11: Hello, Mark, how are you?
10: Is this Trish? No.
11: Yes, love.
10: Oh, hello, Trish, how are you?
11: Yeah, I'm not too bad at all. Yourself?
10: Yeah, not bad. Here's the sound. $220, what is it?
11: Would it be putting the lid on a coloured marking pen? Oh.
10: Just say it again.
11: Would it be putting the lid on a coloured marking pen?
10: Correct.
11: Oh!
10: Correct.
11: Is it really?
10: It is really, really and truly. Oh, really and truly.
11: Oh, that's excellent.
10: How did you work that out?
11: Well, I tell you, listen very good to your clues. I think the clues, if people listen to the clues, and I don't think too much about the actual sound because it's a different sound to if you're doing it in your own hand.
10: There's a bit of advice from Trish. Don't listen to the sound, listen to the clues. The clues I gave you for that one, by the way. I'm useful to have, I come in a variety of colours. The answer was putting the lid on back onto a marking pen. So that's made that sort of little clicking sound. Enjoy spending the $220 with the Secret Sound, of course, thanks to Bundaberg Health Foods. Your local destination for health and well-being. We'll have a brand new Secret Sound Monday morning, 8:05. Next, Dr. Maria O'Reilly from CQU. She's going to tell us about a dementia study that

0: to BG's Staying Alive from Saturday Night Fever on 1332 for Bew. It's a big breakfast. It's 12 past 8. Well, for a person living with dementia, becoming lost can be frightening. And now CQ University researchers are seeking to better understand what happens when people living with dementia become lost and what can be done to help understand those lost events for people living with dementia and reduce trauma. Dr. Maria O'Reilly is Senior Lecturer, Occupational Therapy, School of Health, Medical and Applied Sciences here in Bundy at CQU. Joins us on The Big Breakfast this morning. Dr. Maria, good morning.
1: Good morning.
0: Thanks for a little of your time on this really, really important subject. We'll get on to the research component of it in a tick. Just first up, I guess most of our listeners would be aware of what dementia is, but what sort of defines dementia, if you like? What are the symptoms?
1: Oh, that's a really interesting question. I think one of the things to be really aware of around dementia is it's actually not one condition. Dementia refers, there's about 100 different conditions that fall under the umbrella, the most common of which is Alzheimer's disease, which most people have heard of. And so for most of them, people might start to see changes in memory or being able to, pivot and problem solve quickly, and it may start to be harder to kind of the perception can kind of change. It could be a bit harder to make out objects or see them the way that they might normally see them. But having said that, it can really vary according to the type of dementia. But the main thing is, like, because we all have moments when we can't remember things. It's when it starts to really interfere with your ability to kind of get through the day that, you start forgetting things, or maybe you get lost, or you can't quite work out how to do something that you've done before, that sort of thing. And so when it starts to get in the way, that's when you might think, maybe I should get myself checked out.
0: You touched on becoming lost there, and you guys at CQU are doing a research project sort of centred around this. And I guess for the people involved, but also the families, becoming lost, disoriented, can be frightening, can be dangerous, and everything else in between.
1: Absolutely. And it is fairly common in people with dementia because As the condition progresses, the ability to kind of orient yourself to your surroundings can change, or because of memory losses, you can't quite remember where you are. And we do know that people with dementia use the same kind of when we walk around or drive around, we look for landmarks, we look for cues, and people with dementia do the same, but they start to lose the ability to properly recognise the cues that they're looking for, and so it can be a lot easier for them to become lost and more difficult for them to find their way back to where they came from.
0: Tell me, Maria, are you guys at CQU looking for people to participate actively in the survey?
1: We are. We're looking for two sets of people. We're particularly interested, we really want to learn about the experience of becoming lost from people with dementia themselves, because we've always been looking, it's been kind of looking outward in, we want to know what it's like to experience it themselves. And we do know that people with dementia can do provide useful accounts of their own experiences. So that's one part of it. My co-researcher, Dr. Steve Schwartz, will be interviewing those people. But we also have a survey for loved ones and carers who have had gone through the experience of someone that they love with dementia becoming lost and then found again. And we're particularly interested in people living in the regional and rural areas. That's our focus, and people who've had to have like a search and rescue, and that's where Steve comes from. He has a search and rescue background.
0: I guess when you think about it, because we do live in rural and regional communities, if someone gets lost, potentially it could be a lot more dangerous because there's not the population there to see the people that are lost.
1: Yes, absolutely. There are a lot of more you know, a lot more consideration, lots more dangers. It's easier for them to become lost for longer. And we know that the sooner you can find, you know, that first hour is often the most critical. The sooner you can find them, the better. But, you know, when you've got, and particularly as you go even further out, when you've got sparser populations or you've got, you know, you've got dams and water holes and all sorts of things that people can stumble into, then it does become much more critical. And I guess the other thing with rural areas is maybe the landmarks are hard, you know, are sparser as well, and so it's easier to become disoriented. As we all know, when we get drive out on a lonely country road, it can be easy not to work out where we are.
0: Yeah. Just one final one, and I guess, you know, pertaining to our region, we often hear that the average population is, you know, here is a bit older than in a lot of other parts of Queensland and indeed Australia. I'm not after a specific number, but anecdotally, does that sort of mean we have more cases of dementia pro rata?
1: Yes, it would. We do have an older population, and even though it's not something that happens to everybody as you age, it's more likely as you age, like the risk, aging is one of the risk factors. So the older the population, then the more likely it is that you'll have more cases of dementia. The other thing about dementia that's also important to keep in mind is that like there are about more than 400,000 people across Australia with dementia, but about 29,000 have what we call younger onset dementia, so they're under 65.
0: Right.
1: And so they're going to be people who are probably usually physically quite fit, so they're people who are also quite at risk of becoming lost out in the bush because they'll be more active.
0: I said that would be the last one, but I do have two more quick ones. What's off the top of your head, you mentioned, you know, younger dementia. Mm. What's the youngest age you've ever seen someone, you know, presenting with dementia?
1: Well, I've never met someone. I've known plenty of people who've been diagnosed in their 40s,
0: right.
1: But there are documented cases that have been diagnosed as young as 18. Very, very rare. Mm. But younger onset dementia, you'll often see, you know, emerging in the, you know, 40s and 50s, sort of midlife. So it's definitely a thing.
0: How can people get involved with the studies on dementia at CQU, either as a dementia patient or, you know, family and friend of someone living with dementia?
1: Well, they can send me an email, or they can find the information about it on the CQU website. If they Google, getting lost with dementia. But I'm happy to respond to emails if anyone wants to reach out.
0: Fantastic. Well, thank you for your time this morning on 4BU's Big Breakfast. It's a, you know, great study that you guys are doing, and it's great to have it, you know, being done by CQU here in Bundy.
1: Yeah, absolutely. We're a regional university, and so we like to do regional research.
0: Fantastic. Thanks for your time on 4BU.
1: Thank you.
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0: Bundy, quick question for you. How many strawberries could you eat in 1 minute? 5, 10, 20, 30? What if I told you there's $10,000 cash on the line? Now, this weekend at Australia's biggest strawberry picking day, Triple S Strawberries is hosting an official world records attempt for the most strawberries eaten in 1 minute. The top 10 entrants will compete live on stage in front of the crowd and the official Guinness World Records adjudicator. And if eating strawberries at record speed isn't your thing, you can still be part of history by joining the attempt to break the world record for the most people picking strawberries simultaneously. Don't wait. To be part of the headcount for the world record, you need to register. Registrations are closing soon. Head to the Triple S Strawberries website now and register for free to be a part of history this Saturday at Triple S Strawberries.
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11: Happy
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11: Happy birthday. 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
0: You're sharing your special day, your special celebrations with Baz Luhrmann, great Australian director. He's 64. Damon Hill, former F1 champ, is 66. Rita Rutner, the comedian, is 73. And one of the original members of 10cc, actually they left 10cc quite early in the piece, Lowell Creme. Cream, C-R-E-M-E, and he and his mate Godley, they left pretty early, but they did have, they had this big duet in the 80s. The do you remember this? Strange Apparatus.
12: Strange Apparatus.
0: An Englishman in New York, Godley and Creme.
12: You've never seen Strange Apparatus, even stranger.
0: Anyway, Lowell Creme is 79 today, one of the founding members of 10cc. 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

0: From the movie Rocky III, Survivor, The Eye of the Tiger. 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
11: Good morning, I'm Nathan Filmer with the latest Bundaberg local news from the Crofton Street newsroom. The Queensland Fire Department says investigations are ongoing following a fire in the Mullet Creek area yesterday. At least one shed on a private property was totally destroyed in the blaze. It was brought under control mid-afternoon but sparked up again last night, finally being brought under control at around 8 o'clock. A QFD spokesperson says the cause of the fire is subject to the investigation but has assured us no one was injured. Bundaberg Regional Council leadership is shining the light on the need for social and affordable housing in Bundaberg. The most recent data shows a local council area had around 38,500 households and social housing equated to roughly 1,150 households. But Mayor Helen Blackburn says there are more on the way if pending applications move ahead. She says there's a need to cater to Bundy residents in various life situations.
12: What I do understand is funding's been provided by the federal government for housing affordability, and what that looks like in real terms is 10% social housing and 90% affordable housing.
11: Parents and kids aren't the only ones getting ready for the upcoming school holidays. Our volunteer surf lifesavers are preparing to hit the beach again from this weekend after a break over the cooler months. Darren Everard from the Wide Bay Capricorn SLS region says they can always do with more recruits.
13: Surf Lifesaving Queensland is like all volunteer organisations. We can always do with an extra hand, and we're really encouraging people, if they're interested in surf lifesaving, to pop down to their local surf club and say g'day to the patrol teams and have a chat to them, or if they want to just just jump on the internet and type in Surf Life Saving Queensland, join the club.
7: And local legability player Taylor is holding a fundraiser today to help raise money to get her to Melbourne and represent Queensland at the Special Olympics. Representatives from Legability Bundy say it's about more than just raising money. It's about supporting independence, confidence, inclusion and helping people chase their passions. They're encouraging people to drop in next door to Bob Jane T-Mart's between 9 a.m. and 3 p.m. for a barbecue.
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14: Hi, I'm Phoebe Humphrey. A senior minister has hit back at reports of divisions within Cabinet ahead of today's release of Labor's migration policy. Tanya Plibersek rejecting an assertion on the ABC that there were disagreements amongst her colleagues.
15: You don't know that at all. That has been reported.
16: There weren't any disagreements at all? You all agreed on everything?
15: I don't talk about what happened in Cabinet, but I can say to you that it was a very constructive discussion.
14: Aussie motorists are being warned to brace for even more pain at the Bowser as fuel prices continue to soar on the back of the conflict in the Middle East. The latest escalation has led to some independent fuel distributors along the East Coast being denied their usual allocations, while AMP says households will soon be paying a record percentage of their weekly budgets on filling up their cars. And three Aussie suburbs have made it onto the list of the world's coolest neighbourhoods. The highest ranking was Brisbane's New Farm, while North Hobart and South Melbourne also made the top 40 by Time Out. A Seoul suburb took out the top spot.
1: Cash for scrap. Archon Metals Recycling, 16 Steptoe Street, Bundy East. 4BU. 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
14: In sport, Ryan Pappenhausen has ruled out a return to the NRL. The former Storm Premiership player announced his shock retirement last year, planning to take 12 months out of the game, but he's told Nine right now he has no intention of coming back.
17: I think my drive's gone into different areas now. I think it was served its purpose for footy and met some great people and had some good opportunities, but it's just sort of looking at the next path.
14: And Adelaide's Max Michelani will miss the start of next season after failing to have his one-match ban overturned at the AFL Tribunal. He was cited for striking Brisbane's Charlie Cameron. That's the latest news and sport.
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0: Mostly sunny today, a top of 26. Tomorrow partly cloudy, 25. Then the weekend, Saturday sunny, 29. Sunday sunny, 30. For Nexus Pools, the best pools in Bundy, the UV reading is 9. That's very high. Remember to slip, slop, slap so you can slide.
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0: On 1332 former year, this is the Big Breakfast for Bundaberg Power Sports and a great 60s flashback from the Beach Boys, Good Vibrations. It's Mark Johnson here this morning. Don't forget from midday today, if you love the 80s, we've got the 80s lunch. In fact, we're going to play a big 80s hit and a tick from the Police. 80s lunch today between 12 and 1 for the Metro Hotel. And Shane Bryan's back tonight with the 80s at 8.
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0: 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We'll check in with Nathan and also Phoebe for the 9 o'clock update next. In the next half hour of the big breakfast, Donna Summer's Hot Stuff, REM, and Phil Collins first up after the news.
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10: Good morning, I'm Nathan Filmer with the latest Bundaberg local news from the Crofton Street newsroom. The conversation around social and affordable housing continues in Bundaberg, with the Mayor welcoming the prospect of more federal government support. The most recent data shows social housing accounted for 3% of households in the Bundaberg region. But Mayor Helen Blackburn says more could be on the way down the track, with multiple applications waiting for the go-ahead. She's told Mark Johnson it's mostly out of council's hands, but says it could mean more Bundy residents will have access to housing they can afford.
11: Affordable housing is different. So that is about people that have a job and they can afford something, but they can't afford what all of the rent is. And so they get a 30% discount. Social housing, those people only pay 30% of their income.
10: The Premier has marked National Victims of Crime Day in Bundaberg by introducing two landmark bills to Parliament. A new Victims Advocate Service and expansion of victim impact statements has been announced. David Crisafulli says a Victims of Crime Assistance Amendment Bill establishes a framework to help Queenslanders impacted by crime through a central point of support, information and referrals. Speaking at Ferrymead House in Bundaberg, the Premier has reaffirmed the government's commitment to cracking down on crime across the state.
12: Every change we make will be about strengthening, not weakening laws. Every investment we make will be about more early intervention and rehabilitation, not less. And every change to the Queensland Police will be about more blue uniforms and stronger laws for them to take action.
10: And Bundaberg farmers are set for more pain, with high fertiliser prices set to continue into 2027, Bruce Atkinson reports.
13: Specialist agribusiness bank Rabobank has released its latest global fertiliser outlook. While uncertainty around fertiliser supplies has decreased, high prices and uncertain seasonal conditions are likely to continue through to next year. The report says fertiliser markets around the world are still impacted by the war in the Middle East and disruption to shipping in the Strait of Hormuz. Fertiliser prices are also rising much faster than agricultural commodities. Local urea prices reached $1,500 a tonne at the height of the war, almost doubling from lows recorded earlier in the year.
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14: Hi, I'm Phoebe Humphrey. Tony Burke will deliver his much-anticipated migration speech at the National Press Club. The Home Affairs Minister has already flagged a focus on the families of student visa holders and visa overstayers as part of the crackdown. His appearance comes a month after he was supposed to talk about it, something One Nation MP Barnaby Joyce hasn't forgotten.
15: Honestly, he was the greatest no-show since Amelia Earhart when he didn't turn up to the press club, so he'll have to have a Google Maps with him.
14: They're on Nine. There's calls for greater transparency from ASIO following revelations four major terror plots have been foiled since the Bondi attack. News Corp reports the plots were thwarted in the first half of this year. And Buckingham Palace has hit back at a new book claiming King Charles said the world would forget Princess Diana soon enough after her death. Diana's brother Earl Spencer making the allegation, claiming the comment was made during a phone call with the then prince. The palace says grief can cloud reason and affect judgment.
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14: In sport, team sheets for this weekend's AFL prelim finals will be released later today. Freo has arrived in Sydney for tomorrow night's SCG clash, with retiring forward Sam Switkowski telling Seven he has mixed emotions heading into what could be his final AFL match.
16: I tried to just soak it up a bit, soaking in the stadium and the crowd. And of course, we're all human, I would love to finish on a high.
14: And fixtures have been locked in for week three of the NRL finals. The Dolphins will face the winner of the Roosters-Sharks clash at Suncorp next Friday. That's the latest news and sport.
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0: Mostly sunny today, a top of 26. Tomorrow partly cloudy, 25. Then the weekend, Saturday sunny, 29. Sunday sunny, 30. For Nexus Pools, the best pools in Bundy, the UV reading is 9. That's very high. Remember to slip, slop, slap so you can slide.
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0: 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Nathan Filmer with the news headlines shortly, and then we'll play Boy Meets Girl and Brian Adams from the movie Robin Hood, Prince of Thieves.
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1: Good morning, I'm Nathan Filmer with the latest Bundaberg local news from the Crofton Street newsroom. The conversation around social and affordable housing continues in Bundaberg, with the Mayor welcoming the prospect of more federal government support. The most recent data shows social housing accounted for 3% of households in the Bundaberg region. But Mayor Helen Blackburn says more could be on the way down the track, with multiple applications waiting for the go-ahead. She's told Mark Johnson it's mostly out of council's hands, but says it could mean more Bundy residents will have access to housing they can afford.
2: Affordable housing is different. So that is about people that have a job and they can afford something, but they can't afford what all of the rent is. And so they get a 30% discount. Social housing, those people only pay 30% of their income.
1: The Premier has marked National Victims of Crime Day in Bundaberg by introducing two landmark bills to Parliament. A new Victims Advocate Service and expansion of victim impact statements has been announced. David Crisafulli says a Victims of Crime Assistance Amendment Bill establishes a framework to help Queenslanders impacted by crime through a central point of support, information and referrals. Speaking at Ferrymead House in Bundaberg, the Premier has reaffirmed the government's commitment to cracking down on crime across the state.
3: Every change we make will be about strengthening, not weakening, laws. Every investment we make will be about more early intervention and rehabilitation, not less. And every change to the Queensland Police will be about more blue uniforms and stronger laws for them to take action.
1: And Bundaberg farmers are set for more pain, with high fertiliser prices set to continue into 2027. Bruce Atkinson reports.
4: Specialist agribusiness bank Rabobank has released its latest global fertiliser outlook. While uncertainty around fertiliser supplies has decreased, high prices and uncertain seasonal conditions are likely to continue through to next year. The report says fertiliser markets around the world are still impacted by the war in the Middle East and disruption to shipping in the Strait of Hormuz. Fertiliser prices are also rising much faster than agricultural commodities. Local urea prices reached $1,500 a tonne at the height of the war, almost doubling from lows recorded earlier in the year.
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5: Mostly sunny today, a top of 26. Tomorrow partly cloudy, 25. Then the weekend, Saturday sunny, 29. Sunday sunny, 30. For Nexus Pools, the best pools in Bundy, the UV reading is 9. That's very high. Remember to slip, slop, slap so you can slide.
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0: One of the many big hits from the late 60s, early 70s for Paul Simon and Art Garfunkel, Cecilia. It's a big breakfast, 13:32 for Beaut. Better music and more of it. Good-looking Thursday morning. Mostly sunny today, a top of 26. Tomorrow, partly cloudy, 25. And what about the weekend? Sunny. Saturday, 29. Sunny, 30 on Sunday. But I tell you what, it is so dry. It is so brown, so burnt out there. Really, now is the time to be fire prepared, too, bushfire prepared, because that could come upon us at any time. Hopefully, it won't. But given the conditions, it's probably likely it will, unfortunately.
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0: 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After the news at 10, Campo, the feel-good workday with plenty of great music, including Dire Straits and John Farnham. And of course, the John Farnham concert is on this coming weekend. Also, Lionel Richie's on the way. After 1 o'clock this afternoon, Karina with a feel-good afternoon. Jonesy and Amanda for the drive home between 4 and 7. And then the Christian O'Connell Show after 7. Enjoy your Thursday.
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